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0: be praying. Thank you to our day sponsors today. That's Sean and Jean Keeney. They've sponsored this entire day of Spirit FM, and they want to wish their son Ronnie in heaven a very happy birthday today. They say, we love and miss him dearly. God has Ronnie in heaven, and we will always have him in our hearts until we see him again. We're thinking of you, Sean and Jean, and thank you so much for being our day sponsors today. And happy birthday, Ronnie.
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10: 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I'm your host, Kurt Wallace. I hope you're having a great Father's Day weekend. Happy Father's Day to all you daddies. Proverbs 23:24 says, "The father of the one who is right with God will have much joy. He who has a wise son will be glad in him." On this weekend show, Tasha Layton is here. She'll talk about the journey that's led her to where she is now. Megan Woods is here to share the story behind a brand new song of hers called Heaven Down Here. Andrew Rip has some thoughts on following God's lead. And Matthew West has a Father's Day memory he wants to share with you. Rachel James has the latest in Christian music news. We'll hear that future hit from Megan Woods and a special song feature from a very famous father and grandfather, Michael W. Smith. It's going to be a great show. We're glad you're listening this weekend. As we get this Father's Day weekend show started with Phil Wickham and Crowder, here they are with It Really Is Amazing Grace.
1: Number 20.

0: There it is, the number 20 song on the weekend Top 20 Countdown. It really is Amazing Grace from Phil Wickham and Crowder. 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Now more of the Countdown with Chandler Moore. He's up next with God, I'm Just Grateful.
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1: 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Are you one of them Instagram people? Hey, we are too, here at the Countdown. We'd love to follow you there, share photos and all that good stuff. You'll find us on Instagram under the name The Weekend Top 20 Countdown. Well, this last week we sat down with Tasha Layton, and Tasha talked to us about her musical journey and the path that's led her to where she is right now. Listen.
2: I decided to go to seminary because I remembered that I'd given my life to ministry when I was 13, and moved to California. Didn't know anybody, didn't have a place to stay, really, or a car or anything. God provided everything I needed, and I went to seminary. I worked at a church as a worship pastor for about 4 years. And then after that, did a stint on American Idol. It was totally kind of a random thing that happened. I never set out to do that, but it was a lot of fun. And I left that experience going, there was something about that felt really natural to me. And so then I ended up singing backup for Katy Perry for 4 years, which was a wild ride in and of itself. And at the end of that season with Katy, I just missed singing songs that directly connected people to God. I missed leading worship. I missed serving in the church. And I just knew that season was coming to an end. And so I moved to Nashville, and I started writing, and here we are now.
1: Sharing the story behind her musical journey, including performances on American Idol that took her all the way to the Hollywood round. That's Tasha Layton there. Thank you, Tasha. And speaking of Tasha, she's up next with Meet Me in the Valley.
3: Number 18.

The latest from Tasha Layton is called Meet Me in the Valley. It's number 18 on the weekend Top 20 Countdown. On last week's countdown, Peter Burton was in the number 3 spot with Where Would I Be?

0: good from Matthew West. Will he make it 3 weeks in a row at number one? Well, hang in there with us, and we'll find out together here on The Countdown. We're coming up. We've got the top 17 songs for you. And Megan Woods is here to share the story behind a brand new song of hers called Heaven Down Here. It's our future hit, and we'll play it for you next on The Weeknd Top 20 Countdown.
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4: This is the Weekend Top 20 Countdown. I'm Kurt Wallace hanging out with you as we celebrate the start of summer and the longest day of the year. I don't know about you, but I love the longer days. More light. How about you? And in Proverbs 10, we're told, he who gathers crops in summer is a prudent son. So come on, let's be prudent, right? And make the most of summer and the days ahead of us. Can't wait. And I can't wait for this either. The next song on the Weekend Top 20 Countdown, it's from Bay Turner. This is Somebody's Praying.
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0: Now, let's take a look at a song that we think may be a future hit someday here on the countdown. This weekend, it's a brand new song from Megan Woods. The song is called Heaven Down Here. And Megan stopped by recently and shared the story behind that song with us.
2: Heaven Down Here came from looking at the world around us and feeling that ache that so many of us carry right now. We may be more connected than ever, but so many of us still feel alone, overwhelmed, and homesick for something that this world can't give us. Heaven Down Here is a cry for the presence of Jesus in the middle of all of it. It's a prayer for the Holy Spirit to come near, for God's will to be done, and for His kingdom to come on earth as it is in heaven.
0: Thank you, Megan. Megan Woods there. Her song is called Heaven Down Here, and it's our choice for this week's future hit on the Weekend Top 20 Countdown. Take a listen.

0: Your future hit on the weekend top 20 countdown is called Heaven Down Here. That is Megan Woods. And if you'd like to tell us what you think of Megan's brand new song, log on to our website and tell us at weekendtop20countdown.com. All right, let's get back to the countdown with Carly Ann Taylor. She's up next with Why Should I Worry?
1: Number 16.

0: A new song from a new artist, Carly Ann Taylor. That's Why Should I Worry? It's number 16 on the weekend Top 20 Countdown. Okay, still to come here on the countdown, it's the top 15 songs in the country, and Rachel James is back with the latest in Christian music news. 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
4: Good morning, it's Chaplain Carlene. 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
0: Thank you so much for joining us here on the Weekend Top 20 Countdown. I'm Kurt Wallace. I hope you're enjoying your Father's Day weekend. Happy Father's Day to you, daddies. In Psalm 127, the writer says, children are a heritage from the Lord, offspring a reward from him. Like arrows in the hands of a warrior are children born in one's youth. Blessed is the man whose quiver is full of them. Quiver, that's kind of fun to say. 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Now it's back to the countdown. We go with Pat Barrett. He's up next with I've Got a Fire.
1: Number 15.

0: So good. Pat Barrett, I've Got a Fire. It's number 15 on the Weekend Top 20 Countdown. 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And speaking of that Facebook page, this week we got a note from Nancy Hoover Smith from Michigan, who sent us a note in response to our poll question, when do you feel closest to God? And Nancy said, worship, followed by time out in nature he made for us to enjoy. How true is that, Nancy? God did good, didn't he? We appreciate you reaching out to us, and we're glad you're one of our friends on Facebook. 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Now we're back to the countdown with the dynamic duo of Caleb and John. This is their song, Finished.
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2: Warren Wells has released the official music video for Breathe On It, and this one carries a lot of weight. The video follows a child raised in a household with domestic violence into adulthood, and when he starts to see those same patterns emerging in his own life, he has a moment of clarity and chooses to break the cycle for the sake of his family. It's a powerful watch, and Warren partnered with the National Domestic Violence Hotline to bring it to life. If the video moves you, or you know someone who needs support, you can find resources at thehotline.org. Breathe On It has been out for a few months now and has already crossed 6 million streams, so clearly it's connecting with people in a real way. The song is the title track from Torrin's fourth studio album, which also features collaborations with Phil Wickham, Holvey, and Elevation Worship, among others. You can find the Breathe On It video now on YouTube. I'm Rachel James with Music News.
0: 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And we're back to the countdown. Josiah Queen, he's up next with his song, Demons.
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0: It's Demons with a small D from Josiah Queen. It's the number 13 song on the weekend top 20 countdown. I'm Kurt Wallace. Coming up, we got the 12 biggest songs in the country for you, and we'll find out the results of last week's online poll about when you feel closest to God. Doing what? Okay, so we'll find out what that poll result is coming up next on the Weekend Top 20 Countdown. 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
0: Okay, we're back to the Weekend Top 20 Countdown. I'm your host, Kurt Wallace. As we put the finishing touches on spring and officially kick off the summer season, for some of us, summer has already felt summerish, right? In Genesis 8, the writer says, "While the earth remains, seed time and harvest and cold and heat and summer and winter and day and night shall not cease." And that's a good thing. Hey, our Weekend Top 20 Countdown toll-free comment lines available for your phone call now at 888-295-SHOW. And with America's 250th birthday just around the corner, we're asking you to call in and share your thoughts on Freedom, the upcoming July 4th celebration, or even one of your favorite Christian artists' rendition of a patriotic song. And this past week, Sherry from Urbana, Illinois, listening to WBGL there in Urbana, called in to share her thoughts on the big celebration coming up.
7: Hi, I just got out of church at the Vineyard Church in Urbana, Illinois. My name is Sherry, by the way, and love your show. You were asking on what the 250th birthday of America meant to me, and I was at the 1976 celebration here in Champaign, and I'm a big patriot. I mean, I love America. I love what we stand for. I love that we were founded as a Christian republic, and I'm just really looking forward to celebrating 250 years. Thank you.
0: Oh, that's great. Thank you, Sherry, for calling in to share your thoughts on patriotism and our country's roots as a Christian republic. Hey, I remember the bicentennial as well. I think I was in sixth or seventh grade, and I had just broke my right arm, and my mom made me and my sisters these 1776 outfits. So I was like in a puffy shirt and kind of the knickers pants. And it looked like I had been in battle or something with a broken arm. Anyway, like you, I'm excited about the 250th anniversary. And if you'd like to share your story with us, just like Sherry from Urbana, please call us anytime 24/7 at 888-295 and the word show. Now we're back to the countdown with We the Kingdom and Rescue Me.
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0: Rescue Me from We the Kingdom. It comes in at number 12 on the weekend Top 20 Countdown. 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And when we asked you last time, when do you feel closest to God? 5% of you answered church. 9% said fellowship. 17% replied reading the word. 28% responded when I'm in prayer. And a big 41% of you feel closest to God during worship. And now in this week's poll, we'd like to know this. First of all, happy Father's Day weekend, and we want to know what your favorite kind of Father's Day present is to give or to receive. Is it tech gifts, you know, like the fancy stuff, phones or some electronic thing, sports or outdoor equipment, t-shirt or clothes, dinner and quality time, or maybe just a world's best dad mug? All those things sound good to me. Let us know what you think, though, at WeekendTop20Countdown.com. Now we're back to the countdown. Jamie McDonald is up next with Ain't No Way.
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0: So my church choir director was also an English teacher, and she would not have liked Jamie McDonald's title, Ain't No Way. I'm just saying. It works for Jamie, though. And it comes in at number 11 on the weekend Top 20 Countdown. Jamie, you better hope Mrs. Martz is not listening. I'm just saying. I'm Kurt Wallace. Thanks for listening to the Countdown this weekend. Coming up, we got your top 10 favorite songs on our way to the number one song in the country. And Rachel James is back with more Christian music news when we return to the second half of the weekend Top 20 Countdown.
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0: Hey, all you dads and moms and kids and grandmas and grandpas, aunt and uncles, all of you, thank you for spending part of your Father's Day weekend right here on the Weekend Top 20 Countdown. Happy Father's Day, by the way. And in the book of Proverbs, we're told to start children off in the way they should go, and even when they are old, they will not turn from it. That's good news. Each week, the Weekend Top 20 Countdown is heard on some great radio stations all over North America, like our friends in Tulsa, Oklahoma, at 94.1 KXOJ, the home of some pretty good fathers there on the radio, including Dave, who does the morning show, Kevin Davis, who does the afternoons, and also Bob Michaels, who's the boss there. Happy Father's Day weekend to all you guys. Thank you, KXOJ. And also in West Michigan on Joy Radio, the home of Tommy and Brooke in the morning. Tommy, another one of those dads there at Joy. And Jeremy and Amanda in the afternoon. Let's hear it for Father Jeremy, too. Congratulations. Thank you guys so much for being a part of the Weekend Top 20 family. And here we go, kicking off the top 10 this weekend with Zach Williams and Wait For Me.
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0: Zach Williams, Wait For Me. It's number 10 on the Weekend Top 20 Countdown. I'm Kurt Wallace, and this weekend I thought it would be fun to celebrate some dads who taught us a lot, even though they lived on television. Okay, there was Andy Taylor, right? From the Andy Griffith Show. Old Andy proved that you could solve just about anything with patience and a fishing pole. Ward Cleaver, Beaver's dad, he always reminded us that being a dad meant showing up, even when the Beaver kept messing things up. Mike Brady from the Brady Bunch somehow raised six kids with one bathroom. I mean, come on, that's a miracle there. Howard Cunningham from Happy Days, he gave Richie wisdom, support, and somehow survived Fonzie hanging around the house all the time. Herman Munster from the Munsters, yeah, he may have looked scary, but underneath all that Frankenstein hardware and the bolts coming out his neck, old Herman was just one soft-hearted dad. And today, we have a whole new generation of dads, like Bandit from Bluey. Come on, you know Bluey, right, the cartoon? If you've watched that show, you know Bandit is setting the bar awfully high for dads everywhere. He's a super dad. Different decades, different families, but the same story. Because, you know, great dads aren't perfect. They love, they laugh, they sacrifice, and they keep showing up. So whether your dad was more Andy Taylor, Herman Munster, or maybe a little bit of Bandit mixed with Mike Brady, we want to wish all the dads out there a happy Father's Day from the Weekend Top 20 Countdown. Now let's get back to the countdown before I have to turn this car around. And up next, it's Elevation Worship with Chandler Moore and Chris Brown. This is Alleluia.
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0: 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It's number 9 on the Weekend Top 20 Countdown.
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2: Tiffany Hudson has a new single out, and if you know her voice from Elevation Worship or Elevation Rhythm, you know this one is worth your time. The song is called Fire in My Bones, and it's exactly what the title suggests, a revival anthem. Tiffany described it as being about becoming so transformed by the presence of Jesus that you simply can't stay silent. And she said her prayer is that it stirs boldness in believers and reminds us that when God's Spirit moves, we're called to go and make Him known. It's the latest preview of her upcoming live worship album, When You're in the Room, which arrives on June 26th. The album was recorded during Elevation Church's Presence Nights. Tiffany said her goal with the project wasn't simply to sing about God, but to truly know Him. That intention comes through in everything she's released from it so far. Fire in My Bones is out now on all streaming platforms. 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

0: 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It's number 8 this week on the Weekend Top 20 Countdown. Okay, stay with us here on the countdown because the top 7 songs in the country are coming up. 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
4: New song from Patrick Mayberry called Anybody Else. Jeremy Camp also has a new song. It's a rock song called Revival. Elevation Worship released their Alleluia EP. The Museum of Christian and Gospel Music, along with Gaither Music and the Gospel Music Association, are creating special fan experiences during CMA Fest, Country Music Association Fest, for the 2026 festival season. John Reddick has a new song called Hold On, and

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3: 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I'm your host, Kurt Wallace. And just like that, a new season has arrived with the summer solstice. But the book of Hebrews reminds us that Jesus Christ is the same yesterday, today, and forever. Summer, fall, winter, and spring. 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Again, on the X app, look for us at 20 Weekend. And now we're up to the latest from Andrew Rip, who talked to us about following God's leading, even when it doesn't seem clear cut.
4: The majority of my life was searching. And even when you find the Lord, let's be honest, still quite a journey of like, how do I navigate this? Like, how do I even know it's your voice opening this door or telling me to turn here? You know, because sometimes for me, I don't know if you're anything like me in this, but like God will often say, I want you to turn left. And it looks like there's a wall right there. You're like, okay, you just got to keep walking in faith that that thing is going to open up somehow. And over time, I've come to realize that there's never been one of those walls I've walked into and bounced off of when he's the one leading me. Mm-hmm. However, I'm really grateful for the walls I've bounced off of that weren't him leading me, because I don't want to enter into a space. I've lived a lot of my life in a space I wasn't supposed to be in. Mm-hmm. Just by kicking doors down, like fighting into rooms, not taking no for an answer. I mean, there's something great about having resilience, but wisdom says, hey, you know, there's a time for that. Let's make sure you're on the path that the Lord has for you. And then we kick into resilience in regards to going after him, not going after what I want. That was the big difference for me.
3: Andrew Rip says that even when it seems difficult, God will bless us when we follow his path. Thanks, Andrew. And speaking of Andrew Rip, he's up next with I'd Do It Again.
2: Number 7.

Andrew Rip has the number 7 song this weekend. It's I'd Do It Again on the Weekend Top 20 Countdown. And with America's 250th birthday just around the corner, we're playing some patriotic songs to help lift our spirits for the upcoming 4th of July celebration. And following the events on September 11, 2001 in New York, Washington, D.C., and Pennsylvania, the country watched as those three firefighters raised the American flag in the aftermath at Ground Zero. Remember that? Well, it was just around that time that Michael W. Smith had just released a worship album and was starting to compile songs for his second worship album. When President George W. Bush reached out to Michael and suggested that he write a song to lift up the country. So Michael focused on the symbolism of our American flag and created a song to celebrate the resilience of the American spirit. That song that he wrote after being asked to do so by the president was this one here. It's Michael W. Smith, and There She Stands.

0: There She Stands from Michael W. Smith. It's our special patriotic song as we get closer to celebrating the 250th anniversary of the United States of America. And if you'd like to share your story about our country or maybe about the 250th anniversary coming up, call this number right now, 888-295-SHOW. That's our comment line. It's 888-295 and the word show. Love it. Love this one, too. Phil Wickham, he's up next with Homesick for Heaven.
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0: 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Phil Wickham with the number 6 song on the weekend Top 20 Countdown. I'm Kurt Wallace. Coming up, we got the 5 biggest songs in the country for you. And Paul, in the book of Ephesians, says that there's something you kids need to do that is right. I'll share what that is coming up next here on the weekend Top 20 Countdown.
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7: 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I'm Kurt Wallace. You are listening to the Weekend Top 20 Countdown. I hope you're having a great Father's Day weekend. You know, Sunday is the longest day of the year, so there's more daylight to honor your dad with, and I think that's pretty cool. Happy Father's Day to all you dads. And in his letter to the Ephesians, Paul says, "Children, obey your parents in the Lord, for this is right. Honor your father and mother," which is the first commandment with a promise, "so that it may go well for you and that you may enjoy long life on the earth. Fathers, do not exasperate your children. Instead, bring them up in the training and instruction of the Lord." Now we're back to the countdown, kicking off the top five with CeCe Winans and Worthy of It All.
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0: 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Elevation Rhythm and Washed. It's the number 4 song on the Weekend Top 20 Countdown. And we're back to the countdown with the top 3 this weekend. Mercy Me kicks that off with Make It Well.
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0: Welcome back to the Weekend Top 20 Countdown. The number one song in the country is just around the corner. I'm Kurt Wallace. But before we get there, we got to play the number two song. And this weekend, it's from Peter Burton, Where Would I Be?
1: Number two.

0: Where Would I Be? Peter Burton lands in the number two spot on the weekend top 20 countdown. And before we hear the number one song in the country, we'll turn back to our Facebook page where Trend Myers from Illinois sent us a note in response to our poll question, when do you feel closest to God? And Trenda said, definitely during worship. 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How cool is that, Trenda? 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And on this Father's Day weekend, we talked with Matthew West. And we asked Matthew to share a fond memory that he recalls with his dad.
1: I had an experience with my dad that automatically jumps close to the top of my fond memories of time spent with my dad. And that was, as a child, my dad took me to Wrigley Field all the time. We would go see the Chicago Cubs play. We would even go see the Chicago White Sox play. And fast forward to my adult years, I was invited back to Wrigley Field to sing the national anthem for the Chicago Cubs game. And so it was sort of coming full circle. Instead of my dad taking me to the game, I got to take my dad to the game, and I got to sing the national anthem, and it was definitely a proud moment for both father and son. You know, we're there with our Cubs hat, and then I got to stand up and sing the anthem. It was a pretty great memory that I think we'll always cherish.
0: After a lot of father-son memories attending ball games at Wrigley Field, Matthew West was excited to return with his dad as an adult and have a chance to sing the national anthem there at Wrigley Field. How cool is that? Thank you, Matthew, and Joe, his dad. And speaking of Matthew, he's up next here on the countdown with the number one song in the country now for 3 weeks in a row. It's Matthew West and Good.
2: Number one.

0: That song right there is good enough to be the number one song in the country now for 3 weeks in a row. It's Matthew West and Good on the Weekend Top 20 Countdown. Way to go, Matthew. And there you have it, the 20 songs at the top of your playlist. 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The Weekend Top 20 Countdown is produced by Jason Burrows. Our executive producers are a couple of fathers, Ken Farley and Brandon Rebar. The show is written by Wes Shatler, who's a daddy. And how about this? His daughter, Katie Shatler Hanskinek. And Rachel James is always here with the latest in Christian music news. Next week, we'll do it all again. And I hope you'll join us as we count down the top 20 Christian songs in America. Until then, from the Wallace household, I'm Kurt Wallace. Can't wait to see my kiddies this weekend as we celebrate Father's Day. And I hope you'll make a difference in someone's life this week during our celebration of Father's Day and the start of summer 2026. God bless you, and we'll talk to you next week.
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5: In the name of the Father, and of the Son, and of the Holy Spirit. Amen. I believe in God, the Father Almighty, creator of heaven and earth, and in Jesus Christ, his only Son, our Lord. He was conceived by the power of the Holy Spirit and was born of the Virgin Mary. He suffered under Pontius Pilate, was crucified, died, and was buried. He descended to the dead. On the third day he arose again. He ascended into heaven and is seated at the right hand of the Father. He will come again to judge the living and the dead.
6: I believe in the Holy Spirit, the Holy Catholic Church, the communion of saints, the forgiveness of sins, and the resurrection of the body, and life everlasting. Amen.
5: Our Father, who art in heaven, hallowed be thy name. Thy kingdom come, thy will be done, on earth as it is in heaven.
6: Give us this day our daily bread, and forgive us our trespasses, as we forgive those who trespass against us. And lead us not into temptation, but deliver us from evil. Amen. Hail Mary, full of grace, the Lord is with thee. Blessed art thou among women, and blessed is the fruit of thy womb, Jesus.
5: Holy Mary, Mother of God, pray for us sinners, now and at the hour of our death. Amen.
6: Hail Mary, full of grace, the Lord is with thee. Blessed art thou among women, and blessed is the fruit of thy womb, Jesus.
5: Holy Mary, Mother of God, pray for us sinners, now and at the hour of our death. Amen.
6: Hail Mary, full of grace, the Lord is with thee. Blessed art thou among women, and blessed is the fruit of thy womb, Jesus.
5: Holy Mary, Mother of God, pray for us sinners, now and at the hour of our death. Amen. Glory be to the Father, and to the Son, and to the Holy Spirit.
6: As it was in the beginning, is now, and ever shall be, world without end. Amen.
5: The first joyful mystery, the Annunciation. Our Father, who art in heaven, hallowed be thy name. Thy kingdom come, thy will be done, on earth as it is in heaven.
6: Give us this day our daily bread, and forgive us our trespasses, as we forgive those who trespass against us. And lead us not into temptation, but deliver us from evil. Amen.
5: In the sixth month, the angel Gabriel was sent from God to a town of Galilee called Nazareth, to a virgin betrothed to a man named Joseph of the house of David, and the virgin's name was Mary.
6: Hail Mary, full of grace, the Lord is with thee. Blessed art thou among women, and blessed is the fruit of thy womb, Jesus.
5: Holy Mary, Mother of God, pray for us sinners, now and at the hour of our death. Amen. And coming to her, he said, Hail, favored one, the Lord is with you.
6: Hail Mary, full of grace, the Lord is with thee. Blessed art thou among women, and blessed is the fruit of thy womb, Jesus.
5: Holy Mary, Mother of God, pray for us sinners, now and at the hour of our death. Amen. But she was greatly troubled at what was said, and pondered what sort of greeting this might be.
6: Hail Mary, full of grace, the Lord is with thee. Blessed art thou among women, and blessed is the fruit of thy womb, Jesus.
5: Holy Mary, Mother of God, pray for us sinners, now and at the hour of our death. Amen. Then the angel said to her, Do not be afraid, Mary, for you have found favor with God.
6: Hail Mary, full of grace, the Lord is with thee. Blessed art thou among women, and blessed is the fruit of thy womb, Jesus.
5: Holy Mary, Mother of God, pray for us sinners, now and at the hour of our death. Amen. Behold, you will conceive in your womb and bear a son, and you shall name him Jesus.
6: Hail Mary, full of grace, the Lord is with thee. Blessed art thou among women, and blessed is the fruit of thy womb, Jesus.
5: Holy Mary, Mother of God, pray for us sinners, now and at the hour of our death. Amen. He will be great, and will be called Son of the Most High, and the Lord God will give him the throne of David his father, and he will rule over the house of Jacob forever, and of his kingdom there will be no end.
6: Hail Mary, full of grace, the Lord is with thee. Blessed art thou among women, and blessed is the fruit of thy womb, Jesus.
5: Holy Mary, Mother of God, pray for us sinners, now and at the hour of our death. Amen. But Mary said to the angel, How can this be, since I have no relations with a man?
6: Hail Mary, full of grace, the Lord is with thee. Blessed art thou among women, and blessed is the fruit of thy womb, Jesus.
5: Holy Mary, Mother of God, pray for us sinners, now and at the hour of our death. Amen. And the angel said to her in reply, The Holy Spirit will come upon you, and the power of the Most High will overshadow you. Therefore the child to be born will be called Holy, the Son of God.
6: Hail Mary, full of grace, the Lord is with thee. Blessed art thou among women, and blessed is the fruit of thy womb, Jesus.
5: Holy Mary, Mother of God, pray for us sinners, now and at the hour of our death. Amen. And behold, Elizabeth, your relative, has also conceived a son in her old age, and this is the sixth month for her who is called barren, for nothing will be impossible for God.
6: Hail Mary, full of grace, the Lord is with thee. Blessed art thou among women, and blessed is the fruit of thy womb, Jesus.
5: Holy Mary, Mother of God, pray for us sinners, now and at the hour of our death. Amen. Mary said, Behold, I am the handmaid of the Lord. May it be done to me according to your word. Then the angel departed from her.
6: Hail Mary, full of grace, the Lord is with thee. Blessed art thou among women, and blessed is the fruit of thy womb, Jesus.
5: Holy Mary, Mother of God, pray for us sinners, now and at the hour of our death. Amen. Glory be to the Father, and to the Son, and to the Holy Spirit.
6: As it was in the beginning, is now, and ever shall be, world without end. Amen.
7: O my Jesus, forgive us our sins, save us from the fires of hell, lead all souls into heaven, especially those in most need of thy mercy.
5: The second joyful mystery, the Visitation. Our Father, who art in heaven, hallowed be thy name. Thy kingdom come, thy will be done, on earth as it is in heaven.
6: Give us this day our daily bread, and forgive us our trespasses, as we forgive those who trespass against us. And lead us not into temptation, but deliver us from evil. Amen.
5: During those days, Mary set out and traveled to the hill country in haste to a town of Judah, where she entered the house of Zechariah and greeted Elizabeth.
6: Hail Mary, full of grace, the Lord is with thee. Blessed art thou among women, and blessed is the fruit of thy womb, Jesus.
5: Holy Mary, Mother of God, pray for us sinners, now and at the hour of our death. Amen. When Elizabeth heard Mary's greeting, the infant leaped in her womb, and Elizabeth filled with the Holy Spirit.
6: Hail Mary, full of grace, the Lord is with thee. Blessed art thou among women, and blessed is the fruit of thy womb, Jesus.
5: Holy Mary, Mother of God, pray for us sinners, now and at the hour of our death. Amen. She cried out in a loud voice and said, Most blessed are you among women, and blessed is the fruit of your womb.
6: Hail Mary, full of grace, the Lord is with thee. Blessed art thou among women, and blessed is the fruit of thy womb, Jesus.
5: Holy Mary, Mother of God, pray for us sinners, now and at the hour of our death. Amen. And how does this happen to me, that the Mother of my Lord should come to me? For at the moment the sound of your greeting reached my ears, the infant in my womb leaped for joy.
6: Hail Mary, full of grace, the Lord is with thee. Blessed art thou among women, and blessed is the fruit of thy womb, Jesus.
5: Holy Mary, Mother of God, pray for us sinners, now and at the hour of our death. Amen. Blessed are you who believed that what was spoken to you by the Lord would be fulfilled.
6: Hail Mary, full of grace, the Lord is with thee. Blessed art thou among women, and blessed is the fruit of thy womb, Jesus.
5: Holy Mary, Mother of God, pray for us sinners, now and at the hour of our death. Amen. And Mary said, My soul proclaims the greatness of the Lord. My spirit rejoices in God my Savior, for he has looked upon his handmaid's lowliness.
6: Hail Mary, full of grace, the Lord is with thee. Blessed art thou among women, and blessed is the fruit of thy womb, Jesus.
5: Holy Mary, Mother of God, pray for us sinners, now and at the hour of our death. Amen. Behold, from now on will all ages call me blessed. The Mighty One has done great things for me, and holy is his name. His mercy is from age to age to those who fear him.
6: Hail Mary, full of grace, the Lord is with thee. Blessed art thou among women, and blessed is the fruit of thy womb, Jesus.
5: Holy Mary, Mother of God, pray for us sinners, now and at the hour of our death. Amen. He has shown might with his arm, dispersed the arrogant of mind and heart. He has thrown down the rulers from their thrones, but lifted up the lowly.
6: Hail Mary, full of grace, the Lord is with thee. Blessed art thou among women, and blessed is the fruit of thy womb, Jesus.
5: Holy Mary, Mother of God, pray for us sinners, now and at the hour of our death. Amen. The hungry he has filled with good things, the rich he has sent away empty. He has helped Israel his servant, remembering his mercy.
6: Hail Mary, full of grace, the Lord is with thee. Blessed art thou among women, and blessed is the fruit of thy womb, Jesus.
5: Holy Mary, Mother of God, pray for us sinners, now and at the hour of our death. Amen. According to his promise to our fathers, to Abraham, and to his descendants forever. Mary remained with her about 3 months, and then returned to her home.
6: Hail Mary, full of grace, the Lord is with thee. Blessed art thou among women, and blessed is the fruit of thy womb, Jesus.
5: Holy Mary, Mother of God, pray for us sinners, now and at the hour of our death. Amen. Glory be to the Father, and to the Son, and to the Holy Spirit.
6: As it was in the beginning, is now, and ever shall be, world without end. Amen.
7: O my Jesus, forgive us our sins. Save us from the fires of hell. Lead all souls into heaven, especially those in most need of thy mercy.
5: The third joyful mystery, the Nativity. Our Father who art in heaven, hallowed be thy name. Thy kingdom come, thy will be done, on earth as it is in heaven.
6: Give us this day our daily bread, and forgive us our trespasses, as we forgive those who trespass against us. And lead us not into temptation, but deliver us from evil. Amen.
5: In those days a decree went out from Caesar Augustus, that the whole world should be enrolled. So all went to be enrolled, each to his own town.
6: Hail Mary, full of grace, the Lord is with thee. Blessed art thou among women, and blessed is the fruit of thy womb, Jesus.
5: Holy Mary, Mother of God, pray for us sinners, now and at the hour of our death. Amen. And Joseph too went up from Galilee, from the town of Nazareth to Judea, to the city of David that is called Bethlehem, because he was of the house and family of David, to be enrolled with Mary, his betrothed, who was with child.
6: Hail Mary, full of grace, the Lord is with thee. Blessed art thou among women, and blessed is the fruit of thy womb, Jesus.
5: Holy Mary, Mother of God, pray for us sinners, now and at the hour of our death. Amen. While they were there, the time came for her to have her child, and she gave birth to her firstborn son. She wrapped him in swaddling clothes and laid him in a manger, because there was no room for them in the inn.
6: Hail Mary, full of grace, the Lord is with thee. Blessed art thou among women, and blessed is the fruit of thy womb, Jesus.
5: Holy Mary, Mother of God, pray for us sinners, now and at the hour of our death. Amen. Now there were shepherds in that region living in the fields and keeping the night watch over their flock. The angel of the Lord appeared to them, and the glory of the Lord shone around them, and they were struck with great fear.
6: Hail Mary, full of grace, the Lord is with thee. Blessed art thou among women, and blessed is the fruit of thy womb, Jesus.
5: Holy Mary, Mother of God, pray for us sinners, now and at the hour of our death. Amen. The angel said to them, Do not be afraid, for behold, I proclaim to you good news of great joy that will be for all the people. For today in the city of David, a Savior has been born for you, who is Messiah and Lord. And this will be a sign for you. You will find an infant wrapped in swaddling clothes and lying in a manger.
6: Hail Mary, full of grace, the Lord is with thee. Blessed art thou among women, and blessed is the fruit of thy womb, Jesus.
5: Holy Mary, Mother of God, pray for us sinners, now and at the hour of our death. Amen. And suddenly, there was a multitude of the heavenly host with the angel, praising God and saying, Glory to God in the highest, and on earth peace to those on whom his favor rests.
6: Hail Mary, full of grace, the Lord is with thee. Blessed art thou among women, and blessed is the fruit of thy womb, Jesus.
5: Holy Mary, Mother of God, pray for us sinners, now and at the hour of our death. Amen. When the angels went away from them to heaven, the shepherds said to one another, Let us go then to Bethlehem to see this thing that has taken place, which the Lord has made known to us.
6: Hail Mary, full of grace, the Lord is with thee. Blessed art thou among women, and blessed is the fruit of thy womb, Jesus.
5: Holy Mary, Mother of God, pray for us sinners, now and at the hour of our death. Amen. So they went in haste and found Mary, and when they saw this, they made known the message that had been told them about this child.
6: Hail Mary, full of grace, the Lord is with thee. Blessed art thou among women, and blessed is the fruit of thy womb, Jesus.
5: Holy Mary, Mother of God, pray for us sinners, now and at the hour of our death. Amen. All who heard it were amazed by what had been told them by the shepherds, and Mary kept all these things, reflecting on them in her heart.
6: Hail Mary, full of

0: Glory be to the Father, and to the Son, and to the Holy Spirit.
1: As it was in the beginning, is now, and ever shall be, world without end. Amen.
2: O my Jesus, forgive us our sins, save us from the fires of hell. Lead all souls into heaven, especially those in most need of thy mercy.
0: The fourth joyful mystery, the Presentation. Our Father, who art in heaven, hallowed be thy name. Thy kingdom come, thy will be done, on earth as it is in heaven.
1: Give us this day our daily bread, and forgive us our trespasses, as we forgive those who trespass against us. And lead us not into temptation, but deliver us from evil. Amen.
0: When the days were completed for their purification, according to the law of Moses, they took him up to Jerusalem to present him to the Lord, just as it is written in the law of the Lord, every male that opens the womb shall be consecrated to the Lord, and to offer the sacrifice of a pair of turtle doves or two young pigeons, in accordance with the dictate in the law of the Lord.
1: Hail Mary, full of grace, the Lord is with thee. Blessed art thou among women, and blessed is the fruit of thy womb, Jesus.
0: Holy Mary, Mother of God, pray for us sinners, now and at the hour of our death. Amen. Now there was a man in Jerusalem whose name was Simeon. This man was righteous and devout, awaiting the consolation of Israel, and the Holy Spirit was upon him.
1: Hail Mary, full of grace, the Lord is with thee. Blessed art thou among women, and blessed is the fruit of thy womb, Jesus.
0: Holy Mary, Mother of God, pray for us sinners, now and at the hour of our death. Amen. It had been revealed to him by the Holy Spirit that he should not see death before he had seen the Messiah of the Lord.
1: Hail Mary, full of grace, the Lord is with thee. Blessed art thou among women, and blessed is the fruit of thy womb, Jesus.
0: Holy Mary, Mother of God, pray for us sinners, now and at the hour of our death. Amen. He came in the Spirit into the temple, and when the parents brought in the child Jesus to perform the custom of the law in regard to him, he took him into his arms.
1: Hail Mary, full of grace, the Lord is with thee. Blessed art thou among women, and blessed is the fruit of thy womb, Jesus.
0: Holy Mary, Mother of God, pray for us sinners, now and at the hour of our death. Amen. And he blessed God, saying, Now, Master, you may let your servant go in peace, according to your word.
1: Hail Mary, full of grace, the Lord is with thee. Blessed art thou among women, and blessed is the fruit of thy womb, Jesus.
0: Holy Mary, Mother of God, pray for us sinners, now and at the hour of our death. Amen. For my eyes have seen your salvation, which you prepared in the sight of all the peoples, a light for the revelation to the Gentiles, and the glory for your people Israel.
1: Hail Mary, full of grace, the Lord is with thee. Blessed art thou among women, and blessed is the fruit of thy womb, Jesus.
0: Holy Mary, Mother of God, pray for us sinners, now and at the hour of our death. Amen. The child's father and mother were amazed at what was said about him. And Simeon blessed them and said to Mary his mother, Behold, this child is destined for the fall and rise of many in Israel, and to be a sign that will be contradicted.
1: Hail Mary, full of grace, the Lord is with thee. Blessed art thou among women, and blessed is the fruit of thy womb, Jesus.
0: Holy Mary, Mother of God, pray for us sinners, now and at the hour of our death. Amen. And you yourself a sword will pierce, so that the thoughts of many hearts may be revealed.
1: Hail Mary, full of grace, the Lord is with thee. Blessed art thou among women, and blessed is the fruit of thy womb, Jesus.
0: Holy Mary, Mother of God, pray for us sinners, now and at the hour of our death. Amen. There was also a prophetess, Anna, the daughter of Phanuel, of the tribe of Asher. She was advanced in years, having lived 7 years with her husband after her marriage, and then as a widow until she was 84. She never left the temple but worshipped night and day with fasting and prayer.
1: Hail Mary, full of grace, the Lord is with thee. Blessed art thou among women, and blessed is the fruit of thy womb, Jesus.
0: Holy Mary, Mother of God, pray for us sinners, now and at the hour of our death. Amen. And coming forward at that very time, she gave thanks to God and spoke about the child to all who were awaiting the redemption of Jerusalem. When they had fulfilled all the prescriptions of the law of the Lord, they returned to Galilee,

0: their own town of Nazareth.
1: Hail Mary, full of grace, the Lord is with thee. Blessed art thou among women, and blessed is the fruit of thy womb, Jesus.
0: Holy Mary, Mother of God, pray for us sinners, now and at the hour of our death. Amen. Glory be to the Father, and to the Son, and to the Holy Spirit.
1: As it was in the beginning, is now, and ever shall be, world without end. Amen.
0: O my Jesus, forgive us our sins. Save us from the fires of hell. Lead all souls into heaven, especially those in most need of thy mercy. The fifth joyful mystery, the finding of Jesus in the temple. Our Father who art in heaven, hallowed be thy name. Thy kingdom come, thy will be done, on earth as it is in heaven.
1: Give us this day our daily bread, and forgive us our trespasses, as we forgive those who trespass against us. And lead us not into temptation, but deliver us from evil. Amen.
0: The child grew and became strong, filled with wisdom, and the favor of God was upon him.
1: Hail Mary, full of grace, the Lord is with thee. Blessed art thou among women, and blessed is the fruit of thy womb, Jesus.
0: Holy Mary, Mother of God, pray for us sinners, now and at the hour of our death. Amen. Each year his parents went up to Jerusalem for the feast of Passover, and when he was 12 years old, they went up according to festival custom.
1: Hail Mary, full of grace, the Lord is with thee. Blessed art thou among women, and blessed is the fruit of thy womb, Jesus.
0: Holy Mary, Mother of God, pray for us sinners, now and at the hour of our death. Amen. After they had completed its days, as they were returning, the boy Jesus remained behind in Jerusalem, but his parents did not know it.
1: Hail Mary, full of grace, the Lord is with thee. Blessed art thou among women, and blessed is the fruit of thy womb, Jesus.
0: Holy Mary, Mother of God, pray for us sinners, now and at the hour of our death. Amen. Thinking that he was in the caravan, they journeyed for a day and looked for him among their relatives and acquaintances, but not finding him, they returned to Jerusalem to look for him.
1: Hail Mary, full of grace, the Lord is with thee. Blessed art thou among women, and blessed is the fruit of thy womb, Jesus.
0: Holy Mary, Mother of God, pray for us sinners, now and at the hour of our death. Amen. After 3 days, they found him in the temple, sitting in the midst of the teachers, listening to them and asking them questions.
1: Hail Mary, full of grace, the Lord is with thee. Blessed art thou among women, and blessed is the fruit of thy womb, Jesus.
0: Holy Mary, Mother of God, pray for us sinners, now and at the hour of our death. Amen. And all who heard him were astounded at his understanding and his answers.
1: Hail Mary, full of grace, the Lord is with thee. Blessed art thou among women, and blessed is the fruit of thy womb, Jesus.
0: Holy Mary, Mother of God, pray for us sinners, now and at the hour of our death. Amen. When his parents saw him, they were astonished, and his mother said to him, Son, why have you done this to us? Your father and I have been looking for you with great anxiety.
1: Hail Mary, full of grace, the Lord is with thee. Blessed art thou among women, and blessed is the fruit of thy womb, Jesus.
0: Holy Mary, Mother of God, pray for us sinners, now and at the hour of our death. Amen. And he said to them, Why were you looking for me? Did you not know that I must be in my Father's house? But they did not understand what he said to them.
1: Hail Mary, full of grace, the Lord is with thee. Blessed art thou among women, and blessed is the fruit of thy womb, Jesus.
0: Holy Mary, Mother of God, pray for us sinners, now and at the hour of our death. Amen. He went down with them and came to Nazareth, and was obedient to them, and his mother kept all these things in her heart.
1: Hail Mary, full of grace, the Lord is with thee. Blessed art thou among women, and blessed is the fruit of thy womb, Jesus.
0: Holy Mary, Mother of God, pray for us sinners, now and at the hour of our death. Amen. And Jesus advanced in wisdom and age and favor before God and man.
1: Hail Mary, full of grace, the Lord is with thee. Blessed art thou among women, and blessed is the fruit of thy womb, Jesus.
0: Holy Mary, Mother of God, pray for us sinners, now and at the hour of our death. Amen. Glory be to the Father, and to the Son, and to the Holy Spirit.
1: As it was in the beginning, is now, and ever shall be, world without end. Amen.
0: O my Jesus, forgive us our sins. Save us from the fires of hell. lead all souls into heaven, especially those in most need of thy mercy.
1: Hail, Holy Queen, Mother of Mercy, our life, our sweetness, and our hope. To thee do we cry, poor banished children of Eve. To thee do we send up our sighs, mourning and weeping in this valley of tears. Turn then, most gracious Advocate, thine eyes of mercy upon us, and after this our exile, show unto us the blessed fruit of thy womb, Jesus. O clement, O loving, O sweet Virgin Mary,
0: pray for us, O Holy Mother of God,
1: that we may be made worthy of the promises of Christ.
0: In the name of the Father, and of the Son, and of the Holy Spirit.
1: Amen.
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0: What if the reason we feel so overwhelmed sometimes is because we haven't stopped long enough to breathe? Hey, I'm Maria from the Spirit FM Morning Show. Someone recently asked me, Maria, have you breathed today? My first thought was, well, yeah, breathing is involuntary, right? But then I realized what they were really asking. Have I actually stopped and taken a deep breath today? And honestly, I hadn't. So I paused for a moment, took a deep breath in, and slowly let it out. Instantly, I felt grounded. It was like peace had just washed over me. One deep breath reminded me that I don't have to carry everything at full speed all the time. As we head into the summer season, maybe this is your reminder too. Rest is not laziness. Even Jesus stepped away to rest. So today, pause for a moment, take a deep breath, and let God meet you in the stillness. You might be surprised how much peace can fit into one single breath.
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1: Good morning, it's Chaplain Carlene. Born and raised in Tampa, I remember being 6 years old and my mom said, let's go to the mall and meet the DJs for this new Catholic radio station. And I got an autograph and I seriously thought that I was the coolest thing ever because the DJ gave me an autograph. But my big Spirit FM memory was senior year, DC Talk, Jesus Freak came out and it would play every day right before I had to get out of my car, and I would wait in the car to hear Jesus Freak to go in to my senior year. All the energy I needed. It was finally like the upbeat Christian music that the youth needed. Thanks for being a part of my whole spiritual life and providing that foundation of good thoughts, good words to go in and deal with the world.
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2: 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Jeremy Camp also has a new song. It's a rock song called Revival. Elevation Worship released their Alleluia EP. The Museum of Christian and Gospel Music, along with Gaither Music and the Gospel Music Association, are creating special fan experiences during CMA Fest, Country Music Association Fest, for the 2026 festival season. John Reddick has a new song called Hold On, and finally, Kane released their very powerful, awesome new song called Living Water. 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

0: What if the reason we feel so overwhelmed sometimes is because we haven't stopped long enough to breathe? Hey, I'm Maria from the Spirit FM Morning Show. Someone recently asked me, Maria, have you breathed today? My first thought was, well, yeah, breathing is involuntary, right? But then I realized what they were really asking. Have I actually stopped and taken a deep breath today? And honestly, I hadn't. So I paused for a moment, took a deep breath in, and slowly let it out. Instantly, I felt grounded. It was like peace had just washed over me. One deep breath reminded me that I don't have to carry everything at full speed all the time. As we head into this summer season, maybe this is your reminder too. Rest is not laziness. Even Jesus stepped away to rest. So today, pause for a moment, take a deep breath, and let God meet you in the stillness. You might be surprised how much peace can fit into one single breath.
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1: Good morning, it's Chaplain Carlene. Born and raised in Tampa, I remember being 6 years old and my mom said, let's go to the mall and meet the DJs for this new Catholic radio station. And I got an autograph and I seriously thought that I was the coolest thing ever because the DJ gave me an autograph. 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It was finally like the upbeat Christian music that the youth needed. 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

0: In the name of the Father, and of the Son, and of the Holy Spirit, amen. Our Father, who art in heaven, hallowed be thy name. Thy kingdom come, thy will be done, on earth as it is in heaven.
1: Give us this day our daily bread, and forgive us our trespasses, as we forgive those who trespass against us. And lead us not into temptation, but deliver us from evil. Amen.
0: Hail Mary, full of grace, the Lord is with thee. Blessed art thou among women, and blessed is the fruit of thy womb, Jesus.
1: Holy Mary, Mother of God, pray for us sinners, now and at the hour of our death. Amen.
0: I believe in God, the Father Almighty, creator of heaven and earth, and in Jesus Christ, his only Son, our Lord, who was conceived by the Holy Spirit, born of the Virgin Mary, suffered under Pontius Pilate, was crucified, died, and was buried. He descended into hell. On the third day he rose again from the dead. He ascended into heaven and is seated at the right hand of God the Father Almighty. From there he will come to judge the living and the dead.
1: I believe in the Holy Spirit, the Holy Catholic Church, the communion of saints, the forgiveness of sins, the resurrection of the body, and life everlasting. Amen.
0: Eternal Father, I offer you the body and blood, soul and divinity, of your dearly beloved Son, our Lord Jesus Christ,
1: in atonement for our sins and those of the whole world.
0: For the sake of his sorrowful passion,
1: have mercy on us and on the whole world.
0: For the sake of his sorrowful passion,
1: have mercy on us and on the whole world.
0: For the sake of his sorrowful passion,
1: have mercy on us and on the whole world.
0: For the sake of his sorrowful passion,
1: have mercy on us and on the whole world.
0: For the sake of his sorrowful passion,
1: have mercy on us and on the whole world.
0: For the sake of his sorrowful passion,
1: have mercy on us and on the whole world.
0: For the sake of his sorrowful passion,
1: have mercy on us and on the whole world.
0: For the sake of his sorrowful passion,
1: have mercy on us and on the whole world.
0: For the sake of his sorrowful passion,
1: have mercy on us and on the whole world.
0: For the sake of his sorrowful passion,
1: have mercy on us and on the whole world.
0: Eternal Father, I offer you the body and blood, soul and divinity of your dearly beloved Son, our Lord Jesus Christ,
1: in atonement for our sins and those of the whole world.
0: For the sake of his sorrowful passion,
1: have mercy on us and on the whole world.
0: For the sake of his sorrowful passion,
1: have mercy on us and on the whole world.
0: For the sake of his sorrowful passion,
1: have mercy on us and on the whole world.
0: For the sake of his sorrowful passion,
1: have mercy on us and on the whole world.
0: For the sake of his sorrowful passion,
1: have mercy on us and on the whole world.
0: For the sake of his sorrowful passion,
1: have mercy on us and on the whole world.
0: For the sake of his sorrowful passion,
1: have mercy on us and on the whole world.
0: For the sake of his sorrowful passion,
1: have mercy on us and on the whole world.
0: For the sake of his sorrowful passion,
1: have mercy on us and on the whole world.
0: For the sake of his sorrowful passion,
1: have mercy on us and on the whole world.
0: Eternal Father, I offer you the body and blood, soul and divinity of your dearly beloved Son, our Lord Jesus Christ,
1: in atonement for our sins and those of the whole world.
0: For the sake of his sorrowful passion,
1: have mercy on us and on the whole world.
0: For the sake of his sorrowful passion,
1: have mercy on us and on the whole world.
0: For the sake of his sorrowful passion,
1: have mercy on us and on the whole world.
0: For the sake of his sorrowful passion,
1: have mercy on us and on the whole world.
0: For the sake of his sorrowful passion,
1: have mercy on us and on the whole world.
0: For the sake of his sorrowful passion,
1: have mercy on us and on the whole world.
0: For the sake of his sorrowful passion,
1: have mercy on us and on the whole world.
0: For the sake of his sorrowful passion,
1: have mercy on us and on the whole world.
0: For the sake of his sorrowful passion,
1: have mercy on us and on the whole world.
0: For the sake of his sorrowful passion,
1: have mercy on us and on the whole world.
0: Eternal Father, I offer you the body and blood, soul and divinity of your dearly beloved Son, our Lord Jesus Christ,
1: in atonement for our sins and those of the whole world.
0: For the sake of his sorrowful passion,
1: have mercy on us and on the whole world.
0: For the sake of his sorrowful passion,
1: have mercy on us and on the whole world.
0: For the sake of his sorrowful passion,
1: have mercy on us and on the whole world.
0: For the sake of his sorrowful passion,
1: have mercy on us and on the whole world.
0: For the sake of his sorrowful passion,
1: have mercy on us and on the whole world.
0: For the sake of his sorrowful passion,
1: have mercy on us and on the whole world.
0: For the sake of his sorrowful passion,
1: have mercy on us and on the whole world.
0: For the sake of his sorrowful passion,
1: have mercy on us and on the whole world.
0: For the sake of his sorrowful passion,
1: have mercy on us and on the whole world.
0: For the sake of his sorrowful passion,
1: have mercy on us and on the whole world.
0: Eternal Father, I offer you the body and blood, soul and divinity of your dearly beloved Son, our Lord Jesus Christ,
1: in atonement for our sins and those of the whole world.
0: For the sake of his sorrowful passion,
1: have mercy on us and on the whole world.
0: For the sake of his sorrowful passion,
1: have mercy on us and on the whole world.
0: For the sake of his sorrowful passion,
1: have mercy on us and on the whole world.
0: For the sake of his sorrowful passion,
1: have mercy on us and on the whole world.
0: For the sake of his sorrowful passion,
1: have mercy on us and on the whole world.
0: For the sake of his sorrowful passion,
1: have mercy on us and on the whole world.
0: For the sake of his sorrowful passion,
1: have mercy on us and on the whole world.
0: For the sake of his sorrowful passion,
1: have mercy on us and on the whole world.
0: For the sake of his sorrowful passion,
1: have mercy on us and on the whole world.
0: For the sake of his sorrowful passion,
1: have mercy on us and on the whole world.
0: Holy God, Holy Mighty One, Holy Immortal One,
1: have mercy on us and on the whole world.
0: Holy God, Holy Mighty One, Holy Immortal One,
1: have mercy on us and on the whole world.
0: Holy God, Holy Mighty One, Holy Immortal One,
1: have mercy on us and on the whole world.
0: Eternal God, in whom mercy is endless, and the treasury of compassion inexhaustible,
1: look kindly upon us and increase your mercy in us, that in difficult moments we might not despair nor become despondent, but with great confidence submit ourselves to your holy will, which is love and mercy itself.
0: In the name of the Father, and of the Son, and of the Holy Spirit, amen.
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0: This is Franciscan Media's Saint of the Day for June 21st. Today we celebrate Saint Aloysius Gonzaga. As a son of a princely family, Aloysius Gonzaga grew up in royal courts and army camps in and around Florence, Italy. His father envisioned a great military career for his son, but at age 7 the young boy experienced a profound spiritual awakening. By age 11, he was teaching catechism to poor children and fasting 3 days a week. After reading a book about Jesuit missionaries in India, Aloysius announced his desire to enter the Society of Jesus. It took 4 years for him to obtain permission from his father, who had more worldly dreams for his son. Finally, Aloysius was received into the Jesuit novitiate. He took to religious life quickly, and even had to be reminded to eat more and to take recreation with the other students. In 1591, a plague struck Rome, and the Jesuits opened a hospital. Because Aloysius nursed patients, washed them, and made their beds, he eventually caught the disease as well. Even after recovering, his fever persisted, and he could scarcely rise from his bed. Sensing that death was imminent, Aloysius maintained his great discipline of prayer. He died 3 months later, at age 23. There's more about the saints, along with inspiration and Catholic resources, at our website, saintoftheday.org. From Franciscan Media, this has been Saint of the Day.
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1: In the name of the Father, and of the Son, and of the Holy Spirit.
2: Amen.
1: I believe in God, the Father Almighty, maker of heaven and earth. I believe in Jesus Christ, his only Son, our Lord, who was conceived by the Holy Spirit, born of the Virgin Mary, suffered under Pontius Pilate, was crucified, died, and was buried. He descended to the dead. On the third day he rose again from the dead. He ascended into heaven, seated at the right hand of God, the Father Almighty. From thence he shall come to judge the living and the dead.
2: I believe in the Holy Spirit, the Holy Catholic Church, the communion of saints, the forgiveness of sins, the resurrection of the body, and life everlasting. Amen.
1: Our Father, who art in heaven, hallowed be thy name. Thy kingdom come, thy will be done, on earth as it is in heaven.
2: Give us this day our daily bread, and forgive us our trespasses, as we forgive those who trespass against us. And lead us not into temptation, but deliver us from evil. Amen. Hail Mary, full of grace, the Lord is with thee. Blessed art thou among women, and blessed is the fruit of thy womb, Jesus.
1: Holy Mary, Mother of God, pray for us sinners, now and at the hour of our death. Amen.
2: Hail Mary, full of grace, the Lord is with thee. Blessed art thou among women, and blessed is the fruit of thy womb, Jesus.
1: Holy Mary, Mother of God, pray for us sinners, now and at the hour of our death. Amen.
2: Hail Mary, full of grace, the Lord is with thee. Blessed art thou among women, and blessed is the fruit of thy womb, Jesus.
1: Holy Mary, Mother of God, pray for us sinners, now and at the hour of our death. Amen. Glory be to the Father, and to the Son, and to the Holy Spirit.
2: As it was in the beginning, is now, and ever shall be, world without end. Amen.
1: The first glorious mystery, the resurrection. Our Father who art in heaven, hallowed be thy name. Thy kingdom come, thy will be done, on earth as it is in heaven.
2: Give us this day our daily bread, and forgive us our trespasses, as we forgive those who trespass against us. And lead us not into temptation, but deliver us from evil. Amen.
1: Amen, amen, I say to you. You will weep and mourn, while the world rejoices. You will grieve, but your grief will become joy.
2: Hail Mary, full of grace, the Lord is with thee. Blessed art thou among women, and blessed is the fruit of thy womb, Jesus.
1: Holy Mary, Mother of God, pray for us sinners, now and at the hour of our death. Amen. So you also are now in anguish, but I will see you again, and your hearts will rejoice, and no one will take your joy away from you.
2: Hail Mary, full of grace, the Lord is with thee. Blessed art thou among women, and blessed is the fruit of thy womb, Jesus.
1: Holy Mary, Mother of God, pray for us sinners, now and at the hour of our death. Amen. But at daybreak on the first day of the week, they took the spices they had prepared and went to the tomb.
2: Hail Mary, full of grace, the Lord is with thee. Blessed art thou among women, and blessed is the fruit of thy womb, Jesus.
1: Holy Mary, Mother of God, pray for us sinners, now and at the hour of our death. Amen. And behold, there was a great earthquake, for an angel of the Lord descended from heaven, approached, rolled back the stone, and sat upon it.
2: Hail Mary, full of grace, the Lord is with thee. Blessed art thou among women, and blessed is the fruit of thy womb, Jesus.
1: Holy Mary, Mother of God, pray for us sinners, now and at the hour of our death. Amen. Then the angel said to the women in reply, "Do not be afraid. I know that you are seeking Jesus the crucified. He is not here."
2: Hail Mary, full of grace, the Lord is with thee. Blessed art thou among women, and blessed is the fruit of thy womb, Jesus.
1: Holy Mary, Mother of God, pray for us sinners, now and at the hour of our death. Amen. For he has been raised just as he said. Come and see the place where he lay.
2: Hail Mary, full of grace, the Lord is with thee. Blessed art thou among women, and blessed is the fruit of thy womb, Jesus.
1: Holy Mary, Mother of God, pray for us sinners, now and at the hour of our death. Amen. Then go quickly and tell his disciples, he has been raised from the dead, and he is going before you to Galilee. There you will see him. Behold, I have told you.
2: Hail Mary, full of grace, the Lord is with thee. Blessed art thou among women, and blessed is the fruit of thy womb, Jesus.
1: Holy Mary, Mother of God, Pray for us sinners, now and at the hour of our death. Amen. Then they went away quickly from the tomb, fearful yet overjoyed, and ran to announce this to his disciples.
2: Hail Mary, full of grace, the Lord is with thee. Blessed art thou among women, and blessed is the fruit of thy womb, Jesus.
1: Holy Mary, Mother of God, pray for us sinners, now and at the hour of our death. Amen. I am the resurrection and the life. Whoever believes in me, even if he dies, will live.
2: Hail Mary, full of grace, the Lord is with thee. Blessed art thou among women, and blessed is the fruit of thy womb, Jesus.
1: Holy Mary, Mother of God, pray for us sinners, now and at the hour of our death. Amen. And everyone who lives and believes in me will never die.
2: Hail Mary, full of grace, the Lord is with thee. Blessed art thou among women, and blessed is the fruit of thy womb, Jesus.
1: Holy Mary, Mother of God, pray for us sinners, now and at the hour of our death. Amen. Glory be to the Father, and to the Son, and to the Holy Spirit.
2: As it was in the beginning, is now, and ever shall be, world without end. Amen.
3: O my Jesus, forgive us our sins, save us from the fires of hell. Lead all souls to heaven, especially those in most need of thy mercy.
1: The second glorious mystery, the Ascension. Our Father who art in heaven, hallowed be thy name. Thy kingdom come, thy will be done, on earth as it is in heaven.
2: Give us this day our daily bread, and forgive us our trespasses, as we forgive those who trespass against us. And lead us not into temptation, but deliver us from evil. Amen.
1: Then he led them out as far as Bethany, raised his hands, and blessed them.
2: Hail Mary, full of grace, the Lord is with thee. Blessed art thou among women, and blessed is the fruit of thy womb, Jesus.
1: Holy Mary, Mother of God, pray for us sinners, now and at the hour of our death. Amen. Then Jesus approached and said to them, All power in heaven and on earth has been given to me.
2: Hail Mary, full of grace, the Lord is with thee. Blessed art thou among women, and blessed is the fruit of thy womb, Jesus.
1: Holy Mary, Mother of God, pray for us sinners, now and at the hour of our death. Amen. Go, therefore, and make disciples of all nations.
2: Hail Mary, full of grace, the Lord is with thee. Blessed art thou among women, and blessed is the fruit of thy womb, Jesus.
1: Holy Mary, Mother of God, pray for us sinners, now and at the hour of our death. Amen. Baptizing them in the name of the Father, and of the Son, and of the Holy Spirit.
2: Hail Mary, full of grace, the Lord is with thee. Blessed art thou among women, and blessed is the fruit of thy womb, Jesus.
1: Holy Mary, Mother of God, pray for us sinners, now and at the hour of our death. Amen. Teaching them to observe all that I have commanded you.
2: Hail Mary, full of grace, the Lord is with thee. Blessed art thou among women, and blessed is the fruit of thy womb, Jesus.
1: Holy Mary, Mother of God, pray for us sinners, now and at the hour of our death. Amen. Whoever believes and is baptized will be saved.
2: Hail Mary, full of grace, the Lord is with thee. Blessed art thou among women, and blessed is the fruit of thy womb, Jesus.
1: Holy Mary, Mother of God, pray for us sinners, now and at the hour of our death. Amen. Whoever does not believe will be condemned.
2: Hail Mary, full of grace, the Lord is with thee. Blessed art thou among women, and blessed is the fruit of thy womb, Jesus.
1: Holy Mary, Mother of God, pray for us sinners, now and at the hour of our death. Amen. And behold, I am with you always, until the end of the age.
2: Hail Mary, full of grace, the Lord is with thee. Blessed art thou among women, and blessed is the fruit of thy womb, Jesus.
1: Holy Mary, Mother of God, pray for us sinners, now and at the hour of our death. Amen. When he had said this, as they were looking on, he was lifted up, and a cloud took him from their sight.
2: Hail Mary, full of grace, the Lord is with thee. Blessed art thou among women, and blessed is the fruit of thy womb, Jesus.
1: Holy Mary, Mother of God, pray for us sinners, now and at the hour of our death. Amen. So then the Lord Jesus, after he spoke to them, was taken up into heaven, and took his seat at the right hand of God.
2: Hail Mary, full of grace, the Lord is with thee. Blessed art thou among women, and blessed is the fruit of thy womb, Jesus.
1: Holy Mary, Mother of God, pray for us sinners, now and at the hour of our death. Amen. Glory be to the Father, and to the Son, and to the Holy Spirit.
2: As it was in the beginning, is now, and ever shall be, world without end. Amen.
3: O my Jesus, forgive us our sins, save us from the fires of hell. lead all souls to heaven, especially those in most need of thy mercy.
1: The third glorious mystery, the descent of the Holy Spirit. Our Father who art in heaven, hallowed be thy name. Thy kingdom come, thy will be done, on earth as it is in heaven.
2: Give us this day our daily bread, and forgive us our trespasses, as we forgive those who trespass against us. And lead us not into temptation, but deliver us from evil. Amen.
1: When the time for Pentecost was fulfilled, they were all in one place together.
2: Hail Mary, full of grace, the Lord is with thee. Blessed art thou among women, and blessed is the fruit of thy womb, Jesus.
1: Holy Mary, Mother of God, pray for us sinners, now and at the hour of our death. Amen. And suddenly there came from the sky a noise like a strong driving wind, and it filled the entire house in which they were.
2: Hail Mary, full of grace, the Lord is with thee. Blessed art thou among women, and blessed is the fruit of thy womb, Jesus.
1: Holy Mary, Mother of God, pray for us sinners, now and at the hour of our death. Amen. Then there appeared to them tongues as of fire, which parted and came to rest on each one of them.
2: Hail Mary, full of grace, the Lord is with thee. Blessed art thou among women, and blessed is the fruit of thy womb, Jesus.
1: Holy Mary, Mother of God, pray for us sinners, now and at the hour of our death. Amen. And they were all filled with the Holy Spirit, and began to speak in different tongues, as the Spirit enabled them to proclaim.
2: Hail Mary, full of grace, the Lord is with thee. Blessed art thou among women, and blessed is the fruit of thy womb, Jesus.
1: Holy Mary, Mother of God, pray for us sinners, now and at the hour of our death. Amen. Now there were devout Jews from every nation under heaven staying in Jerusalem.
2: Hail Mary, full of grace, the Lord is with thee. Blessed art thou among women, and blessed is the fruit of thy womb, Jesus.
1: Holy Mary, Mother of God, pray for us sinners, now and at the hour of our death. Amen. Then Peter stood up with the 11, raised his voice, and proclaimed to them, "You who are Jews, indeed all of you staying in Jerusalem, let this be known to you, and listen to my words."
2: Hail Mary, full of grace, the Lord is with thee. Blessed art thou among women, and blessed is the fruit of thy womb, Jesus.
1: Holy Mary, Mother of God, pray for us sinners, now and at the hour of our death. Amen. Peter said to them, "Repent and be baptized, every one of you, in the name of Jesus Christ for the forgiveness of your sins, and you will receive the gift of the Holy Spirit."
2: Hail Mary, full of grace, the Lord is with thee. Blessed art thou among women, and blessed is the fruit of thy womb, Jesus.
1: Holy Mary, Mother of God, pray for us sinners, now and at the hour of our death. Amen. Those who accepted his message were baptized, and about 3,000 persons were added that day.
2: Hail Mary, full of grace, the Lord is with thee. Blessed art thou among women, and blessed is the fruit of thy womb, Jesus.
1: Holy Mary, Mother of God, pray for us sinners, now and at the hour of our death. Amen. Send forth thy Spirit, and they shall be created, and you shall renew the face of the earth.
2: Hail Mary, full of grace, the Lord is with thee. Blessed art thou among women, and blessed is the fruit of thy womb, Jesus.
1: Holy Mary, Mother of God, pray for us sinners, now and at the hour of our death. Amen. Come, Holy Spirit, and fill the hearts of thy faithful, and kindle in them the fire of your love.
2: Hail Mary, full of grace, the Lord is with thee. Blessed art thou among women, and blessed is the fruit of thy womb, Jesus.
1: Holy Mary, Mother of God, pray for us sinners, now and at the hour of our death. Amen. Glory be to the Father, and to the Son, and to the Holy Spirit.
2: As it was in the beginning, is now, and ever shall be, world without end. Amen.
3: O my Jesus, forgive us our sins, save us from the fires of hell, lead all souls to heaven, especially those in most need of thy mercy.
1: The fourth glorious mystery, the Assumption of Mary. Our Father who art in heaven, hallowed be thy name. Thy kingdom come, thy will be done, on earth as it is in heaven.
2: Give us this day our daily bread, and forgive us our trespasses, as we forgive those who trespass against us. And lead us not into temptation, but deliver us from evil. Amen.
1: My lover speaks, he says to me, "Arise, my beloved, my beautiful one, and come."
2: Hail Mary, full of grace, the Lord is with thee. Blessed art thou among women, and blessed is the fruit of thy womb, Jesus.
1: Holy Mary, Mother of God, pray for us sinners, now and at the hour of our death. Amen. For see, the winter is past, the rains are over and gone, the flowers appear on the earth, the time of pruning the vines has come, and the song of the dove is heard in our land.
2: Hail Mary, full of grace, the Lord is with thee. Blessed art thou among women, and blessed is the fruit of thy womb, Jesus.
1: Holy Mary, Mother of God, pray for us sinners, now and at the hour of our death. Amen. The fig tree puts forth its figs, and the vines in bloom give forth fragrance. Arise, my beloved, my beautiful one, and come. O my dove in the clefts of the rock, in the secret recesses of the cliff, let me see you, let me hear your voice, for your voice is sweet, and you are lovely.
2: Hail Mary, full of grace, the Lord is with thee. Blessed art thou among women, and blessed is the fruit of thy womb, Jesus.
1: Holy Mary, Mother of God, pray for us sinners, now and at the hour of our death. Amen. Then God's temple in heaven was opened, and the ark of his covenant could be seen in the temple. There were flashes of lightning, rumblings and peals of thunder, an earthquake, and a violent hailstorm.
2: Hail Mary, full of grace, the Lord is with thee. Blessed art thou among women, and blessed is the fruit of thy womb, Jesus.
1: Holy Mary, Mother of God, pray for us sinners, now and at the hour of our death. Amen. A great sign appeared in the sky, a woman clothed with the sun.
2: Hail Mary, full of grace, the Lord is with thee. Blessed art thou among women, and blessed is the fruit of thy womb, Jesus.
1: Holy Mary, Mother of God, pray for us sinners, now and at the hour of our death. Amen. With the moon under her feet, and on her head a crown of 12 stars.
2: Hail Mary, full of grace, the Lord is with thee. Blessed art thou among women, and blessed is the fruit of thy womb, Jesus.
1: Holy Mary, Mother of God, pray for us sinners, now and at the hour of our death. Amen. You are beautiful, my beloved. You are beautiful. Your eyes are doves behind your veil. All glorious is the King's daughter as she enters, her raiment threaded with gold. In embroidered apparel she is led to the King.
2: Hail Mary, full of grace, the Lord is with thee. Blessed art thou among women, and blessed is the fruit of thy womb, Jesus.
1: Holy Mary, Mother of God, pray for us sinners, now and at the hour of our death. Amen. Blessed are they who wash their robes so as to have the right to the tree of life and enter the city through its gates.
2: Hail Mary, full of grace, the Lord is with thee. Blessed art thou among women, and blessed is the fruit of thy womb, Jesus.
1: Holy Mary, Mother of God, pray for us sinners, now and at the hour of our death. Amen. Blessed are you who believe that what was spoken to you by the Lord would be fulfilled. And Mary said, my soul proclaims the greatness of the Lord. My spirit rejoices in God, my Savior.
2: Hail Mary, full of grace, the Lord is with thee. Blessed art thou among women, and blessed is the fruit of thy womb, Jesus.
1: Holy Mary, Mother of God, pray for us sinners, now and at the hour of our death. Amen. For he has looked upon his handmaid's lowliness. Behold, from now on will all ages call me blessed. The Mighty One has done great things for me, and holy is his name.
2: Hail Mary, full of grace, the Lord is with thee. Blessed art thou among women, and blessed is the fruit of thy womb, Jesus.
1: Holy Mary, Mother of God, pray for us sinners, now and at the hour of our death. Amen. Glory be to the Father, and to the Son, and to the Holy Spirit.
2: As it was in the beginning, is now, and ever shall be, world without end. Amen.
3: O my Jesus, forgive us our sins, save us from the fires of hell, lead all souls to heaven, especially those in most need of thy mercy.
1: The fifth glorious mystery, the coronation of Mary. Our Father who art in heaven, hallowed be thy name. Thy kingdom come, thy will be done, on earth as it is in heaven.
2: Give us this day our daily bread, and forgive us our trespasses, as we forgive those who trespass against us. And lead us not into temptation, but deliver us from evil. Amen.
1: Who is this that comes forth like the dawn, as beautiful as the moon, as resplendent as the sun?
2: Hail Mary, full of grace, the Lord is with thee. Blessed art thou among women, and blessed is the fruit of thy womb, Jesus.
1: Holy Mary, Mother of God, pray for us sinners, now and at the hour of our death. Amen. Like a star shining among the clouds, like the full moon at the holy day season, like the sun shining upon the temple, like the rainbow appearing in the cloudy sky, like the blossoms on branches in springtime, like a lily on the banks of a stream.
2: Hail Mary, full of grace, the Lord is with thee. Blessed art thou among women, and blessed is the fruit of thy womb, Jesus.
1: Holy Mary, Mother of God, pray for us sinners, now and at the hour of our death. Amen. I am the rose of Sharon, a lily of the valley.
2: Hail Mary, full of grace, the Lord is with thee. Blessed art thou among women, and blessed is the fruit of thy womb, Jesus.
1: Holy Mary, Mother of God, pray for us sinners, now and at the hour of our death. Amen. From the mouth of the Most High I came forth, and mist-like covered the earth.
2: Hail Mary, full of grace, the Lord is with thee. Blessed art thou among women, and blessed is the fruit of thy womb, Jesus.
1: Holy Mary, Mother of God, pray for us sinners, now and at the hour of our death. Amen. In the highest heavens did I dwell, my throne on a pillar of cloud.
2: Hail Mary, full of grace, the Lord is with thee. Blessed art thou among women, and blessed is the fruit of thy womb, Jesus.
1: Holy Mary, Mother of God, pray for us sinners, now and at the hour of our death. Amen. I bud forth delights like the vine. My blossoms become fruit fair and rich.
2: Hail Mary, full of grace, the Lord is with thee. Blessed art thou among women, and blessed is the fruit of thy womb, Jesus.
1: Holy Mary, Mother of God, pray for us sinners, now and at the hour of our death. Amen. Come to me, all you that yearn for me, and be filled with my fruits. You will remember me as sweeter than honey.
2: Hail Mary, full of grace, the Lord is with thee. Blessed art thou among women, and blessed is the fruit of thy womb, Jesus.
1: Holy Mary, Mother of God, pray for us sinners, now and at the hour of our death. Amen. So now, O children, listen to me. Instruction and wisdom do not reject. Happy the man who obeys me.
2: Hail Mary, full of grace, the Lord is with thee. Blessed art thou among women, and blessed is the fruit of thy womb, Jesus.
1: Holy Mary, Mother of God, pray for us sinners, now and at the hour of our death. Amen. And happy those who keep my ways. Happy the man watching daily at my gates. For he who finds me finds life, and wins favor from the Lord.
2: Hail Mary, full of grace, the Lord is with thee. Blessed art thou among women, and blessed is the fruit of thy womb, Jesus.
1: Holy Mary, Mother of God, pray for us sinners, now and at the hour of our death. Amen. Hail, Queen of Mercy, protect us from the enemy. Receive us at the hour of death.
2: Hail Mary, full of grace, the Lord is with thee. Blessed art thou among women, and blessed is the fruit of thy womb, Jesus.
1: Holy Mary, Mother of God, pray for us sinners, now and at the hour of our death. Amen. Glory be to the Father, and to the Son, and to the Holy Spirit.
2: As it was in the beginning, is now, and ever shall be, world without end. Amen.
3: O my Jesus, forgive us our sins, save us from the fires of hell. Lead all souls to heaven, especially those in most need of thy mercy.
2: Hail, Holy Queen. Hail our life, our sweetness, and our hope. To thee do we cry, poor banished children of Eve. To thee do we send up our sighs, mourning and weeping in this valley of tears. Turn then, most gracious advocate, thine eyes of mercy upon us, and after this our exile, show unto us the blessed fruit of thy womb, Jesus. O clement, O loving, O sweet Virgin Mary.
1: Pray for us, O Holy Mother of God,
2: that we may be made worthy of the promises of Christ.
1: In the name of the Father, and of the Son, and of the Holy Spirit.
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4: 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Or would we be staring at a little rectangular screen watching the latest video, Instagram, or TikTok release? Would we find more ways to heal wounds that have been torn open over and over again, or ignore them in hopes that they will go away? 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

0: 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But we can also fall into the trap of worshiping God in the way we choose instead of the way that he has commanded us to. This can get us into just as much trouble, as 2 Chronicles shows us today.
1: Hi, my name is Father Mike Schmitz, and you're listening to The Bible in a Year, where we encounter God's voice and live life through the lens of Scripture. Using the Great Adventure Bible timeline, we'll read all the way from Genesis to Revelation, discovering how the story of salvation unfolds and how we fit into that story today. The Great Adventure Bible timeline was developed by Jeff Cavins and is provided by Ascension, who produced and funded this program. It is day 172. We are reading from 2 Kings chapter 3 and 2 Chronicles chapters 26 and 27, and we are praying Psalm 72. The second book of Kings, chapter 3. Jehoram reigns over Israel. In the 18th year of Jehoshaphat, king of Judah, Jehoram, the son of Ahab, became king over Israel in Samaria, and he reigned 12 years. He did what was evil in the sight of the Lord, though not like his father and mother, for he put away the pillar of Baal, which his father had made. Nevertheless, he clung to the sin of Jeroboam, the son of Nebat, which he made Israel to sin. He did not depart from it. War with Moab. Now Mesha, king of Moab, was a sheep breeder, and he had to deliver annually to the king of Israel 100,000 lambs and the wool of 100,000 rams. But when Ahab died, the king of Moab rebelled against the king of Israel. So King Jehoram marched out of Samaria at that time and mustered all Israel. And he went and sent word to Jehoshaphat, king of Judah, "The king of Moab has rebelled against me. Will you go with me to battle against Moab?" And he said, "I will go. I am as you are, my people as your people, my horses as your horses." Then he said, "By which way shall we march?" Jehoram answered, "By the way of the wilderness of Edom." So the king of Israel went with the king of Judah and the king of Edom. And when they had made a circuitous march of 7 days, there was no water for the army or for the beasts which followed them. Then the king of Israel said, "Alas, the Lord has called these three kings to give them into the hand of Moab." And Jehoshaphat said, "Is there no prophet of the Lord here, through whom we may inquire of the Lord?" Then one of the king of Israel's servants answered, "Elisha, the son of Shaphat, is here, who poured water on the hands of Elijah." And Jehoshaphat said, "The word of the Lord is with him." So the king of Israel and Jehoshaphat and the king of Edom went down to him. And Elisha said to the king of Israel, "What have I to do with you? Go to the prophets of your father and the prophets of your mother." But the king of Israel said to him, "No, it is the Lord who has called these three kings to give them into the hand of Moab." And Elisha said, "As the Lord of hosts lives, whom I serve, were it not that I have regard for Jehoshaphat, the king of Judah, I would neither look at you nor see you. But now, bring me a minstrel." And when the minstrel played, the power of the Lord came upon him, and he said, "Thus says the Lord, I will make this dry stream bed full of pools. For thus says the Lord, you shall not see wind or rain, but that stream bed shall be filled with water, so that you shall drink, you, your cattle, and your beasts. This is a light thing in the sight of the Lord. He will also give the Moabites into your hand, and you shall conquer every fortified city and every choice city, and shall fell every good tree, and stop up all the springs of water, and ruin every good piece of land with stones." The next morning, about the time of offering the sacrifice, behold, water came from the direction of Edom, till the country was filled with water. When all the Moabites heard that the kings had come up to fight against them, all who were able to put on armor, from the youngest to the oldest, were called out, and were drawn up at the frontier. And when they rose early in the morning, and the sun shone upon the water, the Moabites saw the water opposite them as red as blood, and they said, "This is blood. The kings have surely fought together and slain one another. Now then, Moab, to the spoil." But when they came to the camp of Israel, the Israelites rose and attacked the Moabites till they fled before them, and they went forward, slaughtering the Moabites as they went. And they overthrew the cities, and on every good piece of land, every man threw a stone until it was covered. They stopped every spring of water and felled all the good trees till only its stones were left in Kirhar Eseth, and the slingers surrounded and conquered it. When the king of Moab saw that the battle was going against him, he took with him 700 swordsmen to break through opposite the king of Edom, but they could not. Then he took his eldest son, who was to reign in his stead, and offered him for a burnt offering upon the wall. And there came great wrath upon Israel, and they withdrew from him and returned to their own land. The second book of Chronicles, chapter 26. Uzziah's reign over Judah. And all the people of Judah took Uzziah, who was 16 years old, and made him king instead of his father Amaziah. He built Eloth and restored it to Judah after the king slept with his fathers. Uzziah was 16 years old when he began to reign, and he reigned 52 years in Jerusalem. His mother's name was Jecoliah of Jerusalem. And he did what was right in the eyes of the Lord, according to all that his father Amaziah had done. He set himself to seek God in the days of Zechariah, who instructed him in the fear of God, and as long as he sought the Lord, God made him prosper. He went out and made war against the Philistines, and broke down the wall of Gath, and the wall of Jabna, and the wall of Ashdod, and he built cities in the territory of Ashdod and elsewhere among the Philistines. God helped him against the Philistines, and against the Arabs that dwelt in Gibeah, and against the Maonites. The Ammonites paid tribute to Uzziah, and his fame spread even to the border of Egypt, for he became very strong. Moreover, Uzziah built towers in Jerusalem, at the corner gate, and at the valley gate, and at the angle, and fortified them. And he built towers in the wilderness, and hewed out many cisterns, for he had large herds both in the Shephelah and in the plain. And he had farmers and vine dressers in the hills and in the fertile lands, for he loved the soil. Moreover, Uzziah had an army of soldiers fit for war in divisions according to the numbers in the muster made by Jeiel, the secretary, and Maaseiah, the officer, under the direction of Hananiah, one of the king's commanders. The whole number of the heads of fathers' houses of mighty men of valor was 2,600. Under their command was an army of 307,500 who could make war with mighty power to help the king against the enemy. And Uzziah prepared for all the army shields, spears, helmets, coats of mail, bows, and stones for slinging. In Jerusalem, he made engines invented by skillful men to be on the towers and on the corners to shoot arrows and great stones. And his fame spread far, for he was marvelously helped till he was strong. Pride and apostasy. But when he was strong, he grew proud to his destruction. For he was false to the Lord his God, and entered the temple of the Lord to burn incense on the altar of incense. But Azariah the priest went in after him, with 80 priests of the Lord, who were men of valor, and they withstood King Uzziah, and said to him, "It is not for you, Uzziah, to burn incense to the Lord, but for the priests, the sons of Aaron, who are consecrated to burn incense. Go out of the sanctuary, for you have done wrong, and it will bring you no honor from the Lord God." Then Uzziah was angry. Now he had a censer in his hand to burn incense, and when he became angry with the priests, leprosy broke out on his forehead in the presence of the priests in the house of the Lord by the altar of incense. And Azariah, the chief priest, and all the priests looked at him, and behold, he was leprous in his forehead. And they thrust him out quickly, and he himself hastened to go out, because the Lord had struck him down. And King Uzziah was a leper to the day of his death, and being a leper, dwelt in a separate house, for he was excluded from the house of the Lord. And Jotham, his son, was over the king's household, governing the people of the land. Now the rest of the acts of Uzziah, from first to last, Isaiah the prophet, the son of Amoz, wrote. And Uzziah slept with his fathers, and they buried him with his fathers in the burial field, which belonged to the kings, for they said, "He is a leper." And Jotham, his son, reigned in his stead. Chapter 27. Jotham's reign over Judah. Jotham was 25 years old when he began to reign, and he reigned 16 years in Jerusalem. His mother's name was Jerusha, the daughter of Zadok. And he did what was right in the eyes of the Lord according to all that his father Uzziah had done, only he did not invade the temple of the Lord. But the people still followed corrupt practices. He built the upper gate of the house of the Lord and did much building on the wall of Ophel. Moreover, he built cities in the hill country of Judah, and forts, and towers on the wooded hills. He fought with the king of the Ammonites and prevailed against them. And the Ammonites gave him that year 100 talents of silver, and 10,000 cores of wheat, and 10,000 of barley. The Ammonites paid him the same amount in the second and the third years. So Jotham became mighty, because he ordered his ways before the Lord his God. Now, the rest of the acts of Jotham, and all his wars, and his ways, behold, they are written in the book of the kings of Israel and Judah. He was 25 years old when he began to reign, and he reigned 16 years in Jerusalem. And Jotham slept with his fathers, and they buried him in the city of David, and Ahaz his son reigned in his stead. Psalm 72, Prayer for Guidance and Support for the King, a Psalm of Solomon. Give the king your justice, O God, and your righteousness to the royal son. May he judge your people with righteousness and your poor with justice. Let the mountains bear prosperity for the peoples and the hills in righteousness. May he defend the cause of the poor of the people, give deliverance to the needy and crush the oppressor. May he live while the sun endures, as long as the moon throughout all generations. May he be like rain that falls on the mown grass, like showers that water the earth. In his days may righteousness flourish and peace abound till the moon be no more. May he have dominion from sea to sea and from the river to the ends of the earth. May his foes bow down before him and his enemies lick the dust. May the kings of Tarshish and of the isles render him tribute. May the kings of Sheba and Seba bring gifts. May all kings fall down before him, all nations serve him. For he delivers the needy when he calls, the poor and him who has no helper. He has pity on the weak and the needy, and saves the lives of the needy. From oppression and violence he redeems their souls, and precious is their blood in his sight. Long may he live. May the gold of Sheba be given to him. May prayer be made for him continually, and blessings invoked for him all the day. May there be abundance of grain in the land. On the tops of the mountains may it wave. May its fruit be like Lebanon, and may men blossom forth from the cities like the grass of the field. May his name endure forever, his fame continue as long as the sun. May men bless themselves by him, all nations call him blessed. Blessed be the Lord, the God of Israel, who alone does wondrous things. Blessed be his glorious name forever. May his glory fill the whole earth. Amen and amen. The prayers of David, the son of Jesse, are ended. Father in heaven, we do praise and bless your name, and may you be blessed above everyone, above all things. May you be honored and glorified. May you be worshiped and loved because you are love, Lord God, and you reveal your heart of love to us, your heart of love that is for us. In Jesus' name we pray. Amen. In the name of the Father and of the Son and of the Holy Spirit. Amen. Okay, gosh, here we go. In 2 Kings chapter 3, we have this, essentially this alliance between the king of Israel, who was Jehoram, son of Ahab, right? Remember Ahab, boo, and Jehoshaphat, king of Judah, as well as an unnamed king of Edom. So these three nations, Edom, Israel, and Judah, are going to go to war against Moab. And it's interesting because we're going to hear these names. We hear these names again and again, and that's one of the reasons why they can get a little bit confusing. They're kings at the same time. Jehoshaphat's in Judah, and Jehoram is in Israel. Jehoram is the son of Ahab. Remember Ahab, pretty bad guy, pretty bad dude. He and his wife Jezebel, but we have this alliance. Now, Jehoram was not as bad as his father. As the scripture says, he did what was evil in the sight of the Lord, but not like his dad and mom. And so he's bad, but he's not. He could be worse. Well, maybe that's one of the ways that the scripture, the author of 2 Kings, is trying to describe it. He's bad, but he could be worse. He's not as bad as his dad. And they go to war against Moab. And here's what happens. Elisha creates a miracle because as these three armies are going to battle against Moab, they run out of drinking water. And so Elisha provides massive amounts of people with a massive amount of drinking water. And because of that, Moab thinks, they wake up early in the morning, they see the sun rising up over the, where they at least see the water, and they think that it's blood. And they think, oh, they must have all killed each other. You know, these three peoples, the Edomites, the Israelites, and the Judahites, must have all killed each other in the course of the evening. So they think that they're going to not wander into a battle. They think they're just wandering into a camp where everyone's dead, and they were not dead. They were very much alive. And so they defeated the Moabites. And then we get to the story of 2 Chronicles chapter 26 and 27. And we have Uzziah. And Uzziah, who's one of the good kings. I mean, he, once again, you guys, it's so frustrating because Uzziah made a king when he's 16 years old. And he reigns for a long time, 52 years in Jerusalem. And he does a lot of great things. It's remarkable. But then in verse 16 of chapter 26, but when he was strong, he grew proud to his destruction. And what does he do? He doesn't turn to false gods, but what he does is he takes upon himself the tasks that belong to the Levitical priests. And he goes into the sacred place. He goes into the holy place to offer incense. And as it says, that Azariah, the chief priest, and all the other priests looked at him and like, stop doing this. Don't do this. Uzziah, you've been good for so long. Stop with the false worship. Again, not false worship, but wrong worship. And now there's different kinds of worship that happens. There is idolatry, right? There's worshiping either a false god or a false image of God. And that's what happened at the golden calf incident. They weren't worshiping a false god. They were saying, Israel, this is the Lord your God who delivered you from slavery in Egypt. And that was a distorted kind of idolatry. It was not just turning away to a false god. It was worshiping a false image of the true God. But there's also another way to do it, which is to worship God in the way that one desires. I'm going to worship you how I want to do it, even though I know you've expressly forbidden this kind of thing. Uzziah, he would have known better. He had grown up in the temple. I mean, not in the temple really, but like he had grown up worshiping. He knew the Lord had wanted. He knew what the Lord had commanded. And yet when he grew strong, he grew proud. And that's what all of us can do. Like, listen, you know, I've done all these things. God has been with me. He's blessed me. I'm just going to do it my own way now. And he gets leprosy and then he dies. And he dies and gets buried separately because he was a leper. And then we have Jotham, his son. He was 25 when he began to reign, and he reigned 16 years, and he did well. It says, Jotham became mighty because he ordered his ways before the Lord his God, and he rested with his fathers. And that sense of being buried with his fathers, not only, even sometimes the evil kings, they get buried with their fathers, but there's an element where here is Jotham, who is able to rest in peace. You know, you have the sense because he walked in the way of the Lord. We have a couple more kings to go, because what we're doing is we have one more chapter tomorrow, chapter 28 of Chronicles. I kind of misspoke. We're not at the end of the book of Chronicles. We're going to take a little bit of a break until 2 Kings catches up with 2 Chronicles. And so what we're going to doing after tomorrow is we're jumping into Hosea, and the prophet Hosea, prophet Amos, and the prophet Jonah, and the prophet Micah. And after those days, we're going to jump back to 2 Chronicles. So we're taking after tomorrow, we're taking a little hiatus between 2 Chronicles 28 and 2 Chronicles 29. But today we just finished with 2 Chronicles chapter 27. Hope that makes some sense, because these prophets, Hosea and Amos and Jonah and Micah, they are prophets who are very, very important when it comes to the story of 2 Kings that we're going to be following beginning the day after tomorrow. And so we're going to take a little break and then regroup, re-meet with 2 Chronicles on day 184 when they're in exile, because that's what happens in 2 Chronicles chapter 29 is after all this stuff, all the ups and downs, there's going to be an exile of the people of Judah. And we want to get that story synchronized. And so here we are on day 172. I'm praying for you, and hopefully you're praying for me and praying for each other. My name is Father Mike. I cannot wait to see you tomorrow. God bless.

0: That was day 172 of Bible in a Year with Father Mike Schmitz. And now we'd like to share audio from a video called Your Secrets Are Making You Sick with Bobby Angel from the Ascension Presents YouTube channel.
1: So that movie Encanto is on in our house every single day. Super catchy. It's definitely grown on me. And there's this one song, We Don't Talk About Bruno, that I have found to be very psychologically insightful. Even the two-year-old walks all over the house saying, no, no, no, no, no. What happens when we hold on to the secrets in our lives that start to fester, that are destructive, and we don't acknowledge it? Let's talk about Bruno. Hi, I'm Bobby Angel with Ascension Presents. We are only as sick as the secrets we keep. I was a seminarian for 3 years. I was considering the priesthood. I was praying and discerning. And when you're in the seminary, you're given what's called apostolic work. That is work in the community to supplement your intellectual formation, your spiritual formation. It's also like, hey, go and serve in this diverse range of apostolates, youth ministry, catechism, homeless, jail ministry. And they usually try to get you out of your comfort zone. So if you love youth ministry, they're going to send you to a nursing home. And if you love schools, well, they're going to send you maybe to a soup kitchen. And for me, my first year in the seminary, they sent me to an alcoholic rehab center. I don't know if they were trying to tell young college Bobby something, warn him of something. So at this alcohol rehab center, I saw men and women from their, you know, age 17 through 70. All there because of the secrets that they had kept. For some of it was genetic, like there was a family history of alcohol or drug abuse. And for some, I met doctors, I met former lawyers, people who had too much time and too much money. One physician who told me he was bored and started dabbling in light drugs, which led to hard drugs, which led to him losing his wife and kids and his career, and ending up in this alcohol rehab center. And was very sobering, if I can say that word. And there was an expression used there frequently, that we are only as sick as the secrets we keep. We're made in the image and likeness of God, who is truth, who is the source of truth. Jesus is the way, the truth, and the light. And so whenever we're living by lies, whenever we're holding on to secrets that are eating us up from the inside, we're not being who God called us to be. We're meant to be lovers of the light. We're meant to be lovers of truth. And when we're duplicitous, when we're having that cognitive dissonance of I'm not living as I ought, that starts to eat us up from the inside. And that can affect our livelihoods, our careers, our family, our friends, and obviously our relationship with God if we are holding on to secrets that are destructive. And by secrets, I don't mean confidential information, especially if you are a lawyer, if you're a doctor, if you're in a career where you have to keep information confidential, or a friend tells you something that is not ready to be made public or on the internet, then that's not what I'm talking about. By secret, I mean something that is harmful, destructive, something that is a source of shame for us. We're all sinners. As a fellow sinner, we're all liable to that dysfunction. We're all liable to live by lies. And sometimes we think that it's better to repress and stuff it down, and we don't talk about Bruno. And somehow that's the more virtuous way. Somehow that's the more integrated way. But I think any of us who've tried to do that, to try to just kind of bury our secrets deep and never acknowledge them, never bring them to the light, we suffer. At some level, we're all suffering. In my seminary experience, I was made to go to therapy my second year, and I was not happy about it. They said, if you want to continue formation, you got to look inward. You got to look at some of the baggage you're carrying. And as a man who, you know, was, he had to be strong, and you got to not acknowledge weakness and vulnerability. Like it was tough to be like, okay, Lord, like if this is what I have to do to continue formation, I believe you're still calling me on this journey. Okay. And I went to this great Catholic therapist who was very patient with me, who was very patient with stubborn, younger Bobby, who had walls up and didn't want to acknowledge some of these secrets. Some of that went back to some shame from college and decisions I had made, some that stemmed from anger that of my uncle's suicide, which was recent at that time. And I wasn't processing it well. And God bless my formators who saw like, hey, he's gotta get help. Sometimes we think, again, acknowledging vulnerability or weakness is weak is not something that we should do if we want to be strong. But for the Christian, for the Catholic, it is exactly the opposite. In Paul's second letter to the Corinthians, chapter 12, he says, God's grace is sufficient for us. His power is made perfect in weakness. And Paul says, I will all the more gladly boast of my weakness that the power of Christ may rest upon me. So it's not just stiff upper lip. It's not just repressed. And somehow this is the more virtuous way forward. In bringing our secrets to the light, in glorifying in our weakness so God's glory can be made manifest, we're actually cooperating with God by bringing unhealthy secrets into the light. This particular therapist was very patient with me and very much acknowledged, okay, this stubborn young man has to, in his own time, come to acknowledge his need for healing. And I am so much better, the husband and father that I, and man that I am today because of that healing journey that I took, kicking and screaming at first, but that God led me on. And I'm still a piece of work. I'm still working on my stuff. But we've got to, again, acknowledge the secrets, the baggage, the wounds, and get to the core of what's going on there so that we can flourish, so that we can have life and life in abundance. So some quick practicals. One, get these secrets out into the light appropriately. And what I mean by that is someone who is a priest, a counselor, a spiritual director, a therapist, someone who you can trust, who is not going to judge you. And asterisk here, your spouse, if you're married, is not your therapist. So yes, we should be transparent with our spouses in all things, but we can't treat them like, we can't put that burden of like, now you're my therapist. Ideally, if you're watching this as a young adult, college student, you know, as a single person, the more we can get to like the core wounds and our acknowledge these secrets, the better for our future vocation. But again, God can work in all ages. God can bring about his healing graces. And so just to acknowledge, like, step one, get it out into the light to someone who is appropriately in that position, that place, that profession. So much of sin's power is that it lies in the darkness. That is just this thing that we're kind of suppressing, and it festers, and it just is eating us up from the inside. And bringing it into the light just dismantles so much of the power of our secrets, and especially if sin, if there's a lie at the root of it. Which brings me to my second point. Figure out the root. What is the root cause of the secret? What's going on with, again, like, why am I afraid to bring it to the light? Is it fear? Is it fear of being seen fully as I am? Again, I'm afraid of looking weak, like I don't have control. Maybe I'm afraid of losing control. Maybe I'm afraid that if people know me for who I am and my story, then I will be unlovable. That's such a lie from the evil one, that I am unlovable because of X, or because this was done to me, or because X, Y, or Z. You are loved by the Father. You have been willed into existence. If you're watching this video, whenever you're watching this video, you have been loved into existence by God. And so to say that I'm unlovable because of this thing I'm holding on to, this thing that happened to me, cancel that. In the name of Jesus, you know, cancel that right now. But what is, again, what has helped make that wall that I'm afraid to bring this thing into the light? I highly recommend the work of Dr. Bob Schutz. Anything that he's written, his podcast with Dr. Jape Kim, Restore the Glory, and anything you watch or read from Sister Miriam, you will be five times as holy when you're done. So there's so many great voices today on the need of therapy, of counseling, of healing, to get to the root of the dysfunction that we all carry. Again, in our weakness, God's glory is made known. So let's not be afraid to take that journey. And the third quick practical would be scripture and the sacraments. Many of you have been doing the Bible in a year. Maybe you've completed it. Maybe you're doing it again. Maybe you're doing it for the first time. I'm the average Catholic who didn't grow up super comfortable with the Bible, but I have learned so much from Father Mike's work, from my own, just kind of reading slowly the Bible. Like, just, Lord, speak to me today what I need to hear. And starting with the Gospels, the New Testament, and the Psalms, spend time with the Word. Again, what is in the dark will be brought into the light, Jesus tells us in Luke 8. And we're called to live in that truth that will set us free. That's John 8. God's word is living and breathing. And with that too, as Catholics, we have the sacraments. We have confession. We have especially the Eucharist. Spending time in adoration is such a place of healing. I try to spend 15 to 20 minutes at a local chapel before I go into work. And just to like, all right, Jesus, I'm starting the day with you. And whatever happens from here on out, help me to know that I'm loved. I give you my burdens. I give you my secrets. I the stuff that I'm just kind of swirling around about, I give this to you so that I can be healed. And think too of like a wound, that how often it's painful in the short term to acknowledge it. The healing balm that has to happen when we sanitize a wound, when we bring it to the light, it stings at first, but that's necessary for the healing, because the other choice is just to not acknowledge it, where it's going to get diseased, it's going to get infected, and that hurts us in the long run. And so what is it that might sting in the short term? But God is asking you to let me come into the space. God, the Christ is saying, let me heal. As Savior, Salve, is to heal. Jesus wants to heal us. Will we let him? Like, comment, subscribe, share with someone who you think might benefit from this message, or even just a conversation about this message. And what do you think about this weird guy and what he's saying? Let's keep supporting each other. As Father Josh Johnson says, on our walk towards eternity. From all of us at Ascension Presents, God bless.
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2: 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Filling the airwaves across Tampa Bay with faith since 1986. Happy 40th anniversary. This is How We See It, a look at issues that impact our faith and community. For the next few minutes, we'll explore topics with people who are making a difference in our world.
3: This is How We See It. I'm Deacon Mike Sweeney, and our guest this morning is George Weigel. Good morning to you. Thank you for joining us today. I have so many questions. I know your time is limited here, so we'll just jump right in. The Institute of the University is a Catholic invention. Now, you have a book right now that is out, Pomp, Circumstance, and Unsolicited Advice, Commencement Addresses, and University Lectures. So talk to us about the university system. Do we understand as Catholics how Catholicism has influenced higher education?
4: Probably not, because we generally don't understand our own Catholic history very well. The fact is that what the modern world knows as the university was invented in the 13th century by the Catholic Church in places like Bologna and Paris and Oxford and Cambridge and Prague, Krakow, and so forth. Communities of scholars gathered with students to pursue the truth both as we know it from divine revelation, as well as the truth as we know it by reason, and they didn't see any conflict between the two. These universities were, among other things, noted for their open debates, and that is worth going back to and remembering today, when so much of university life in the Western world has become constrained by what we call wokeness, by the idea that some ideas are simply not worth engaging, don't belong in an academic setting. And that's a prescription for real trouble in a culture. And the Catholic University of the present and the future can help reform higher education throughout society in the United States. I mean, some efforts are being made at this in state-run schools. The University of Florida is a good example. But Catholic universities, I think, are uniquely positioned to model an open conversation that takes into account the great tradition of Western civilization, as well as integrating into that conversation the truths we know from divine revelation.
3: So you mentioned that everything has gone woke at universities and this whole cancel culture idea where if you dare speak something that goes against what they want to hear, you are canceled and destroyed. When did this all start? It's not just the last few years, right?
4: It started in some sense in the 1960s, but it's intensified in the past couple of decades, and it reached a real inflection point a couple of years ago when, in the wake of the Hamas attacks on Israel, there were these ridiculous anti-Semitic demonstrations on prestigious university campuses, and those university presidents called before Congress could not bring themselves to say that anti-Semitic statements were, you know, out of bounds, and this kind of threatening of Jewish students was out of bounds. One president said it all depends on context. Now, in the book you mentioned, Pomp, Circumstance, and Unsolicited Advice, I love the title, I reference the inaugural address of President Drew Gilpin Faust of Harvard, maybe 20-some years ago, first woman to be president of Harvard University. And she said, when Harvard was founded in the 17th century, its shield, its coat of arms had the word truth. And truth was understood as a possession. But now in the 21st century, President Faust said, we understand truth as an aspiration. Well, if you only think of truth as an aspiration, you know, you're going the full Pontius Pilate here. I mean, you know, what is truth? What is truth? And then that vacuum gets filled with all sorts of strange ideas. And you get the kind of distress we see in many so-called elite universities today. Now, happily, there are Catholic universities around the United States who still believe in the pursuit of truth and that we can know the truth of things, that we're hardwired to know that. And I hope they will be leaders in the reform of higher education throughout the United States in the 21st century.
3: Do you have any idea? You mentioned Catholic universities. Some Catholic universities seem to have the title Catholic, but not exactly following the teachings of the church. Any idea percent-wise?
4: I wouldn't talk about percentages, but it's not simply that they don't follow the teachings of the church. It's that they don't believe the teachings of the church. A Catholic university that does not hire faculty on the basis of their willingness to present the truths of Catholic faith as the church understands them is not very much of a Catholic university. Now, you know, we can name names here. I mean, Georgetown University, the oldest Catholic institution of higher education in the country, near where I live here in the Washington, D.C. area, is Catholic only in a vestigial sense. Its faculty hiring policies, its mode of life on campus, its curriculum, this has very little to do with the mission of the church to be an educator of people in the truth of things. It's also striking that Georgetown University's largest donor over the past several decades has been the government of Qatar.
3: Really?
4: And to the tune of about $2 billion, I believe. A lot of University of San Francisco, I think, would fall into this category. Certainly Santa Clara University. These are universities who have faculty who are not simply ignorant of the Catholic view of the human person, which is really what all this comes down to, but are hostile to it. And how anyone can expect to grow in their faith life as well as their intellectual life in an atmosphere where settled truths of biblical and Christian faith are held in contempt is rather beyond me.
3: You were the biographer of Pope John Paul II, St. Pope John Paul II. You've used his wisdom. How did JP2, if I can shorten his name, how did he encourage graduates in their faith? And there was such an attraction towards the Pope for young people.
4: I think the attraction of John Paul II to young people was, first of all, his transparent honesty. He was never asking young people to do anything he hadn't done, to take any risk he hadn't taken. And then I think he challenged young people who are constantly pandered to today. And he said, no, don't ever settle for anything less than the moral and spiritual and in the university context, intellectual grandeur that is hardwired, the possibility of which is hardwired into you. Don't ever settle for less than being the morally and spiritually great person you can be. You're going to fail. We all do. When you fail, get up, dust yourself off, seek reconciliation, but don't lower the bar of expectation. And in a world that just constantly panders to young people, I think that was very refreshing. What's very interesting to me about John Paul II, one of the many things interesting to me about him, is that his formative experience as a young priest was as a university chaplain. And he had a great reverence for the life of the mind. He had a great appreciation for how young minds are eagerly questing for the truth of things. And he had a great respect for the church's history as an institution that has fostered scholarship. So that was a pretty powerful combination on his part. I have, you know, in this whole question of the church and intellectual life, I've been pointing out to people for years, and I think John Paul II would have agreed with this, that two of the most, perhaps the two most, influential scientific breakthroughs of the modern period, the last 100 years, maybe 200 years, were made by Catholic priests. What we know of as modern genetics was invented by an Augustinian monk named Gregor Mendel. The Big Bang theory of the origins of the universe was first formulated by a Belgian priest named Georges Lemaître. Now, those two men did not live bifurcated lives where, you know, what they did at Mass in the morning and what they did in the laboratory were totally different things. They thought you could actually understand faith and reason together. And they produced out of that two of the most influential scientific breakthroughs of the modern age. So John Paul II understood this. He brought scientists to Castel Gandolfo on many occasions to engage in serious conversations about science and the church. And this all creates a model that Catholic institutions of higher education can follow today.
3: We're talking with George Weigel, who is an author of how many books now?
4: I think it's 30, but who's counting?
3: So I was reading one recently where you were talking about the whole process of writing a biography for a pope, and I was just astounded at getting invited to just a private dinner with the pope. I mean, what is going through your head when you are sitting with such greatness? And did you think, as he was alive and you were friends with him, did you see him as a future saint?
4: Well, that's for sure. I mean, there is no question in my mind, even before I met him, that he was living a life of heroic virtue, which is the church's definition of sanctity. So that was never in question. When I was working on Witness to Hope, the first volume of my biography of John Paul II, he wanted to do the work over meals. And I remember, I had been at the papal dining room table before this project began, but after the first or second dinner meeting to let me work through, I think it was a 6-page single space list of questions that I had wanted to get resolved. I said, you know, you don't have to feed me every time. My wife is grateful, but you don't have to feed me every time. And he said, no, I prefer to do it this way. And I came to understand why. That was his downtime. That was when he was not, you know, on call being the Pope with all the things that involves. That was a chance those meetings, whether it was lunch or dinner, was a chance for him to put official duty behind him and think about his life with me. So that's why a lot of that work took place over the dining room table in the papal apartment. And it was, this sounds ridiculous and whatnot, but it just became part of my life. I mean, it was a normal thing to be, and there was work to do. And there was work to do. So, I mean, after Witness to Hope came out, I think the conversations were, the mealtime conversations were a lot more open-ended, free-ranging. I describe a lot of them in the third book in my John Paul II trilogy called Lessons in Hope, My Unexpected Life with John Paul II. But between 96 and 99, we were working over lunch and dinner, and I think the atmosphere made it easier to do what I had to do. I mean, I said to him at the beginning, I said, look, you have a deeply ingrained sense of privacy. I respect that. I understand that. I do too. But I'm going to have to systematically try to violate that for the next 3 years. So, I'm a big boy. When you tell me I'm getting into territory you don't want to get into, that's fine, but I'm going to push. And, he was a big boy too. And that's why I think you get the insight into his mind and his art that I hope comes through Witness to Hope, The End and the Beginning, and Lessons in Hope.
3: I want to talk more about your current book, but one more question. Do you miss him? Do you miss your conversations with him? It's been a little while since he passed, but do you miss it?
4: Well, it's 21 years now. It's hard for me to believe it's been that long. Mm-hmm. I mean, when we marked the anniversary just a couple of weeks ago, I was thinking, holy smokes, I mean, how can this possibly have been 21 years? I think about him all the time. I think about him all the time. But as I said at the end of the obituary essay I wrote for Newsweek 21 years ago, he is now finally where he has always wanted to be. That was the last sentence in that obituary column. And I can't begrudge him that.
3: And one day you'll see him again, I'm sure.
4: Look forward to it.
3: Yeah. So talk about pomp, circumstance, and unsolicited advice. No doubt you have written tons of speeches. You've heard tons of speeches. What did you use as criteria for the speeches to make it into this book?
4: Over the past almost 30 years now, I've been invited to give a lot of commencement addresses. And it just occurred to me that, they taken together, they might be of interest as a book. And so I picked out the 9 or 10 of them that I thought were of, continuing interest or dealt with topics that continue to be of some importance today. And then I filled out the book with a series of 12 or 15 major papers I had given, lectures I had given in university contexts around the world, literally. And then I came up with this crazy title, Pomp, Circumstance, and Unsolicited Advice, because that's usually what commencement addresses are. It's a lot of unsolicited advice. I try to lay off that in commencement addresses, but I do try to challenge graduates in the way that John Paul II did. Don't think low, think high, and aim high. As I said in one of those addresses with my oldest grandson's high school commencement, it's the one that isn't a college commencement, university commencement. And I said, if you constantly ask yourself in the years ahead, what is God asking of me now? Your life may not be easy, but it will never be boring. It'll never be dull. That's the vocation. Think vocation rather than career. And you will lead an adventurous life.
3: Is that advice that you've lived by yourself?
4: I've never finished a decade doing what I thought I would be doing at the beginning of that. So, yes, I mean, I've when people tell me, ask young people, ask me, how do I have a career like you? I say, I don't have a career. I hope I have a vocation, but it's taken very many unexpected forms over the last, you know, several decades. I mean, I had no idea in 1991 that in 1996 I would start three intense years writing the biography of John Paul II. But the idea came to me in 1995 that the books that were out there were frankly garbage. I could do better, and I should give this a shot. And so I pitched the idea, and he agreed. But I mean, that was I was perfectly happy running the Ethics and Public Policy Center in Washington, which I've been doing for 7 years. But the idea came into my head, you should do this. And I did a major shift in professional life because I thought that was what God was calling me to do right then.
3: But what a blessing, not only for you, but for the readers to get into these little things about the Pope that nobody would have known otherwise. So
4: I hope the books, particularly Lessons in Hope, which gives you those are a lot of the stories that would not have fit into two volumes of scholarly biography with, 100 pages of endnotes and all this apparatus and stuff. Give people a sense of, the human dimension of a great man and a great saint. And if that helps people to understand that we can all live that adventure of sanctity if we keep ourselves open to the promptings of the Holy Spirit and a nudge on the shoulder from the guardian angel every once in a while, then that's good. I'm happy for that.
3: And I think always dropping to your knees as the Pope did, he would spend so much time on his knees in front of the Blessed Sacrament, and that certainly can't hurt.
4: Well, I think it was the best hour of his day every day. It was his hour of private prayer before his morning mass. I think people need to reflect on this, or should reflect on this. The papacy is an impossible job. I mean, no one can really do this. The demands are intense and consistent and ongoing. You know far too much about the world's sorrows and the sorrows of the church. And it'll crush you if this isn't processed through prayer. And that's certainly the way John Paul II dealt with the impossibility of what he was being asked to do.
3: So I know you have to go. We really appreciate your time this morning. Where can we get the book?
4: Well, all of my books are available if you go to the website of the Ethics and Public Policy Center, eppc.org, and then go to Scholars and My Scholar tab. There are links there. You can also go to George Weigel, GeorgeWeigel.com, and there are links to all of my books there and ordering capacities. I used to sell 10 people to bookstores. But I mean, bookstores barely exist these days. You can find them at those two websites, or just Google George Weigel books and see what comes up.
3: Beautiful. Thank you so much for joining us this morning.
4: And Mike, good to meet you. Best wishes to everybody in Tampa, except when the Orioles are playing.
3: We won't hate you for that comment.
4: There you go.
3: All right. Thank you. Our guest today is George Weigel. The book is Pomp, Circumstance, and Unsolicited Advice: Commencement Addresses and University Lectures. And this is How We See It.
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3: This is How We See It. I'm Deacon Mike Sweeney, and I'm here to talk to you about choosing light and life. In the Acts of the Apostles, we hear how the apostles go out and start spreading the gospel of our Lord. And it's actually an act, a practice, that would lead most of them to being executed. Back in the Old Testament, Moses in Deuteronomy said, I have set before you this day life and good, death and evil, blessing and curse. Choose life. And in the book of Joshua, Joshua said, choose this day whom you will serve. See, that's the thing. You have a choice. Your choice is of life and of death, of light and of darkness. In the ancient world, and still today in a lot of cases, if a document was affixed with a seal, the person affixing that seal was declaring that that document was true. Now think about the tomb of Christ where he was buried. That tomb was sealed as well because Christ was truly dead inside of the tomb. But we know that Easter, that seal was literally broken because death did not win. It's hard to deny the fact that the Holy Spirit is at work in the church these days. We've had huge numbers of people coming into the church, not only at our local diocese, but also all around the world. Flocks of people are joining the Catholic Church. They are choosing life in the church. Should we celebrate? You bet. That is something to celebrate. But we can't stop with that. Now is the time to move with the Holy Spirit, to get those Easter crowds back every Sunday. Now is not the time to encourage people to go to Mass twice a year at Christmas and Easter. If you hear my voice and that is how you've been living your faith, that is not enough, and your soul is dying. It is important to live the faith weekly. That's why it's one of the commandments, keep holy the Sabbath. So listen to the Holy Spirit who wants you in the church.

0: the teachings of the 12 apostles. The first line of the Didache is this: there are two ways, one of life, one of death, and there is a great difference. And there is. By the way, the Didache even addressed the issue of abortion. Look it up. You can read the entire Didache in probably 20 minutes, and you'll see the teachings of the apostles that they used this document as the church was growing from nothing. The church has been fighting for life, both physical and spiritual, for over 2,000 years. We're not stopping now. We are all destined for a judgment. And our judgment will not be based on what we have decided in our pride matters. Our judgment will be based on what God and His church has decided matters. So you have a choice today. You have a choice to choose life or death, light or darkness. Choose life, choose light, choose our God. By choosing light and life and our God, you are choosing the side that broke the seal on Christ's tomb. This is How We See It.
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Welcome to Sunday Praise on your Spirit FM. Today we are back in ordinary time. We're back in the normal. But what we see in our readings is that God does not promise us an easy life, but he does promise us that we're never abandoned and we never need to live life in fear. 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

why is it that doing the right thing sometimes makes life harder? Isn't that annoying? You're like, hey, I'm trying to do the right thing. Why is it so difficult? Jeremiah definitely felt that. Jeremiah, in our readings, we see he was mocked and betrayed, and he was threatened because he spoke God's truth. He ends by praising God because the Lord is with me like a mighty champion. You know, the Bible doesn't hide struggles of faith. It doesn't wash over it and say, just figure it out. The Bible shows us that people struggle, that our saints aren't these like fearless superheroes. They're ordinary people who discover that God stays faithful when life is messy. And they're ordinary people who stay faithful to God when it's difficult. Us being faithful, it doesn't guarantee comfort, and it doesn't guarantee easiness, ease, but it does guarantee the Lord's presence, which is always with you. So sometimes following him feels like it costs us something, but it is always worth it in the end.

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We have a call to courage, my friends. Welcome to Sunday Praise. My name's Francesca. Happy Sunday to you. In our readings, we're seeing this kind of continuous message of do not be afraid. And yet, I don't know about you, but I'm often very afraid. Maybe it's a personality thing. I'm not quite sure. But St. John Paul II, St. Pope John Paul II, reminds us of what the scripture

scripture say? One of his most famous quotes says, "Don't be afraid. Open the doors wide to Christ." This is from his inaugural homily. There are famous words from him. It's the motto of his leadership in the church. And what we see is in our gospel today, Jesus repeats, "Do not be afraid," 3 times. Fear closes our hearts. It closes the door. It tells us to not let the Lord in, but Christ opens them. Do not be afraid.

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Sometimes we feel like we fly under the radar a little bit. Like the things that we say don't really matter. Or like the actions we take don't make a difference to the people in our lives. And yet, there's always a yet. Jesus says that not one sparrow falls without our Heavenly Father knowing. And you're like, great, it's a bird. But, okay, in Jesus' day, sparrows were cheap birds. They were sold in the marketplace and they were super cheap. Okay, so he's saying, like, even this silly little cheap thing, like a penny, think about it like a penny. Not a penny falls without the Father knowing. God notices. And then Jesus says, you are worth more than many sparrows. You know, our culture, for better and for worse, it often tells us that our value depends on our success or your beauty or the number of followers you have or your achievements. And we fall into that because it's reinforced every time you open social media. But Jesus says that our value comes from belonging to the Lord. So imagine a parent like counting every child on a child's head, not because they have to, but because they love that child so much. That is the Lord's love for us. Your identity is not earned, but it is received.

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Good morning, my friend, and welcome to Sunday Praise, where we dive into the readings. And, you know, beforehand, we had obviously Lent and Easter, and then there were a lot of feasts after Easter, but now it's just ordinary time. Now it's just normal time, but normal time is good. It allows space for the Lord to do incredible things when we don't expect it. Incredible things through the ordinary. So what we see in our readings today is that maybe the Lord doesn't promise us an easy life, but we do have a life where we're never abandoned, we're never alone, and we never have to live in fear. 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

Think about the last time you went to a sporting event. Everyone is cheering for the same team, or, I mean, there's two different teams, right? But everyone's cheering for something. You're probably sitting with people who are on your team. Everyone's screaming, yelling, exciting, smiling, really into it, but there's that one person who's so loud. And he's starting all the chants, and it's fun, and you're into it, and you're paying attention, not because you trust him, and not because you know his backstory, and you know their life, and you know that they're a great person to chant after, but because it's loud, and it's just what you hear. Fear has a very loud voice. If we are in a room full of patience and goodness and kindness and all these other virtues and maybe a few other vices, I would venture to say fear is the loudest one. You listen to it not because you believe it, but because it's loud. Fear is going to tell you to not stand out. Fear is going to tell you to not defend your faith, to not forgive people, to not speak the truth. But Jesus then says, fear no one. He isn't saying bad things won't happen. He's not saying that fear is going to be quiet. But Jesus tells us that the bad things, the fear of it, it doesn't get the final word. Courage is not the absence of fear, but it's choosing love despite fear. If we look throughout history, if we look throughout our scriptures, a lot of the saints were afraid, but they trusted God more than their fears. And our faith is able to grow every time we choose trust over fear.

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things change a lot, and that can be really overwhelming. At least for me, I don't like change. I typically don't handle it very well. But that's when I turned to St. Teresa of Avila. Now, I've always loved her because one of my best friends growing up was named after her. And she spells it the same way. And so I've always had this affinity towards St. Teresa of Avila for that. But she says, let nothing disturb you. Let nothing frighten you. All things are passing, but God never changes. Whatever you hold on to now, it's probably going to change. Whether it's your job or your house, your car, your friends, your family, your living situation, things change. All things are passing, but God never changes.

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If it's not Baroque, don't fix it. That is a joke from Beauty and the Beast. Cogsworth says that. That was such a specific joke. If you didn't get it, that's okay. Hi, I'm Francesca. Thanks for listening to Sunday Praise today. In our scripture, we're not seeing the Baroque time period necessarily, but we are seeing something that is broken in St. Paul's letter to the Romans. Paul is comparing Adam and Jesus. Adam brought sin into the world and therefore brought death into the world. He broke it. Jesus instead brings grace. He fixed it. I want you to note that the Christian story is not just try harder. Now, it is a good thing to try hard and it is a good thing to work hard. But it's not try harder and figure it out on your own. The Christian story is try and the Lord enters our brokenness. And the Lord entered our broken world to rescue it because, yes, sin is powerful, but grace is stronger. Where Adam said no, Jesus said yes. And where Adam failed, Christ succeeded. And Adam, by the way, is not just this one singular person that we pin everything on in the Bible. It's a metaphor for humanity. When we fail, Christ succeeds. It's a way that we know that the Christian life, the gospel, is really, truly, honestly good news. It's not just good advice, but it's good news. The Lord's grace is the reason that redemption is brought into this world, where sometimes we take the Lord's will, we take our trust, we take our commandment, we take our covenant, and we try to break it. The Lord comes in with his grace and fixes it.

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Good morning. Happy Sunday. My name's Francesca. Thanks for listening to Spirit FM, your Sunday morning. This is Sunday praise, okay? This is when we look at the scriptures, we get some historical information if it helps, we dive into it to prepare our hearts to receive the Holy Spirit in a new way, either before or after Mass. So in our readings, we see that God knows and values every single person. That value does not necessarily mean that life is easy. I think that is such a strange frame of a framework that we have in our lives that, or in our heads, that if I'm loved, life is easy. That's not necessarily the case. Life may not be easy, but it is bearable and it's filled with grace because we are loved.

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If I told you to spread the good news, what would you think to do? Some people say go tell people, go out in the streets, tell them. Spirit FM, literal microphones telling people about the gospel, about the good news of Jesus Christ. But sometimes our witness doesn't require a microphone. Jesus tells his disciples, "What I tell you in darkness, speak in the light." So sometimes if we go out and we want to share the gospel and we want to be a witness and we want to evangelize, that looks like apologizing when we're wrong. Ugh, I know. Who wants to do that? And yet it is a witness to God's goodness, isn't it? It looks like apologizing when you're wrong, helping a neighbor and receiving nothing in return. Praying with someone who needs help, forgiving someone who you need to forgive, even gently inviting somebody to go to church or inviting them to pray with you before a meal. The gospel, yes, it spreads through this radio ministry with microphones and beautiful songs. Yes, it spreads through your pastor speaking at church and teaching people. Those are beautiful, beautiful ways that the gospel is spread. But it's also spread by, just normal people doing normal things with an incredible amount of love. It begins with our everyday faithfulness to share his love naturally by, apologizing or helping or praying or even forgiving somebody.

The Sunday scaries. That's the term when we're afraid of what is going to happen tomorrow. Usually that means work or going back to school. I know it's summer, but, you know, in general, Monday means going back to the normal. And sometimes we're afraid of that. But St. Francis de Sales says, do not think about what might happen tomorrow. The same everlasting Father who cares for you today will take care of you tomorrow. We see in our gospel that the Lord counts even the sparrows. He doesn't miss any of them. He even cares for them. And we know that he cares for us today, and he will continue to do so tomorrow and the rest of our lives.

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Thanks for listening to Sunday Praise today. You know, almost every reading that we had today, it points us to one real, tangible truth. Jeremiah says that God is with us. The psalm cries out for rescue. St. Paul, in our second reading, says that grace is stronger than sin. Jesus says in the gospel that we're worth more than many sparrows. We see the effect that fear can have on us. It closes the door to Christ. It occupies our minds. It distracts us from the purpose. And it shrinks our worldview, but faith expands it. The Christian life is not about pretending that danger doesn't exist, but it's about knowing that the Lord is always walking with us through it. So what we see in today's readings is not suffering. Yes, there is suffering. People suffer. Life is not perfect. But what we see as the truth that comes out of today's readings is confidence. Seeing that God knows us. Seeing that God loves us. And knowing that he will never, ever abandon us. We're able to trust him more than our fears and to be a witness to his unending.

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1: The following universal prayer is attributed to Pope Clement XI. In the name of the Father, and of the Son, and of the Holy Spirit. Amen. Lord, I believe in you. Increase my faith. I trust in you. Strengthen my trust. I love you. Let me love you more and more. I am sorry for my sins. Deepen my sorrow. I worship you as my first beginning. I long for you as my last end. I praise you as my constant helper and call on you as my loving protector. Guide me by your wisdom. Correct me with your justice. Comfort me with your mercy. Protect me with your power. I offer you, Lord, my thoughts to be fixed on you, my words to have you for their theme, my actions to reflect my love for you, my sufferings to be endured for your greater glory. I want to do what you ask of me in the way you ask, for as long as you ask, because you ask it. Lord, enlighten my understanding, strengthen my will, purify my heart and make me holy. Help me to repent of my past sins and to resist temptation in the future. Help me to rise above my human weaknesses and to grow stronger as a Christian. Let me love you, my Lord and my God, and see myself as I really am, a pilgrim in this world, a Christian, called to respect and love all those whose lives I touch, those in authority over me, or those under my authority, my friends and my enemies. Help me to conquer anger with gentleness, greed by generosity, apathy by fervor. Help me to forget myself and reach out towards others. Make me prudent in planning, courageous in taking risks. Make me patient in suffering, unassuming in prosperity. Keep me, Lord, attentive in prayer, temperate in food and drink, diligent in my work, firm in my good intentions. Let my conscience be clear, my conduct without fault, my speech blameless, my life well ordered. Put me on guard against my human weaknesses. Let me cherish your love for me, keep your law, and come at last to your salvation. Teach me to realize that this world is passing, that my true future is the happiness of heaven, that life on earth is short, and the life to come eternal. Help me to prepare for death with a proper fear of judgment, but a greater trust in your goodness. Lead me safely through death to the endless joy of heaven. Grant this through Christ our Lord. Amen. In the name of the Father, and of the Son, and of the Holy Spirit. Amen.
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In the name of the Father, and of the Son, and of the Holy Spirit, the Lord be with you. My brothers and sisters, let us acknowledge our sins and so prepare ourselves to celebrate the sacred mysteries. You were sent to heal the contrite of heart. Lord, have mercy. You came to call sinners. Christ, have mercy. You are seated at the right hand of the Father to intercede for us. Lord, have mercy. May Almighty God have mercy on us, forgive us our sins, and bring us to everlasting life.

0: Let us pray. Grant, O Lord, that we may always revere and love your holy name, for you never deprive of your guidance those you set firm on the foundation of your love. Through our Lord Jesus Christ, your Son, who lives and reigns with you in the unity of the Holy Spirit, God forever and ever.
1: Amen.
2: A reading from the book of the prophet Jeremiah. Jeremiah said, I hear the whisperings of many, terror on every side. Denounce, let us denounce him. All those who were my friends are on the watch for any misstep of mine. Perhaps he will be trapped, then we can prevail and take our vengeance on him. But the Lord is with me, like a mighty champion. My persecutors will stumble, they will not triumph. In their failure, they will be put to utter shame, to lasting, unforgettable confusion. O Lord of hosts, you who test the just, who probe mind and heart, let me witness the vengeance you take on them, for to you I have entrusted my cause. Sing to the Lord, praise the Lord, for he has rescued the life of the poor from the power of the wicked. The word of the Lord.

A reading from the letter of St. Paul to the Romans. Brothers and sisters, through one man sin entered the world, and through sin death. And thus death came to all men, inasmuch all sinned. For up to the time of the law, sin was in the world, though sin is not accounted when there is no law. But death reigned from Adam to Moses, even over those who did not sin after the pattern of the trespass of Adam, who is the type of the one who was to come. But the gift is not like the transgression. For if by the transgression of the one many died, how much more did the grace of God and the gracious gift of the one man, Jesus Christ, overflow for the many? The word of the Lord.

The Lord be with you. A reading from the Holy Gospel according to Matthew. Jesus said to the 12, "Fear no one. Nothing is concealed that will not be revealed, nor secret that will not be known. But I say to you, in the darkness, speak in the light. What you hear whispered, proclaim on the housetops. And do not be afraid of those who kill the body, but cannot kill the soul. Rather, be afraid of the one who can destroy both soul and body in Gehenna. Are not two sparrows sold for a small coin? Yet not one of them falls to the ground without your Father's knowledge. Even all the hairs of your head are counted. So do not be afraid. You are worth more than many sparrows. Everyone who acknowledges me before others, I will acknowledge before my heavenly Father. But whoever denies me before others, I will deny before my heavenly Father." The Gospel of the Lord. Just give a little context with the teaching that Jesus just gave. Jesus has been on mission up to this point, and he's gathered his disciples around him. They've kind of been following him around and watching him work. And now it's shifting. He is sending out his 12 disciples on their first mission by themselves without him. And so you can imagine there's a little bit of fear and trepidation. Like, you know, the Lord is letting us on our own to continue what he has done. And so they're probably pretty anxious just on that level. But he also reminds them of how he had been publicly slandered and persecuted. And that's in their minds too. And so if they responded to Jesus himself that way, they can expect to be treated in the same way. And that's not exactly like something anybody looks forward to. And so before we get into this discussion about fear, I want to jump to the very end. And it's a concluding statement about bearing witness to Christ in the world. Jesus says, "Whoever acknowledges me before others, I will acknowledge. Whoever denies me before others, I will deny before the Father." Those are pretty serious words. And in this discussion around fear, that's kind of the point around which we're meant to sort of direct our fears. You know, all of our emotions that God has given us, including the difficult ones, are there for a purpose. And we do hear throughout the gospel, "Do not be afraid, do not be afraid." But he's not talking about suppressing fear. He's talking about not acting out of fear. And so the emotion fear, like all of our emotions, are meant to be integrated within our bodies and our humanity in such a way that they help us to apprehend what is good and avoid what is evil. But in order for that to happen, it requires reason to inform those fears. And so let's jump into this discussion that Jesus has with his disciples about fear. First, he says, "Fear no one. Fear no human being." And the reason he gives is because everything concealed, everything that is secret, everything in the dark, everything that is whispered will be revealed, made known, brought to the light, and publicly proclaimed. In other words, the truth will come out and the truth will be vindicated. The truth will come out and the truth will be vindicated. And so for the apostles who are going out proclaiming the truth, there's no telling what kind of response they're going to get. And so, one, it's an encouragement for them to remain faithful to that truth. But then also the opposite, on the other side of the coin, is the truth of what people have done to the apostles is also going to be revealed. The second thing Jesus talks about,
He says, do not fear human beings who can only kill the body but cannot kill the soul. Rather, fear the one who can destroy both soul and body in Gehenna. In other words, our judgment after death is more serious than death. To have that be our number one fear. Right? This is helping to form a rational fear. Right? Reason, again, has to guide our emotions, and that includes fear. And death itself evokes a fear. You might even say that all fear has something to do with death, because fear has to do with losing something of what makes life life. And so at the bottom of all of our fears is this fear of death, but Jesus is pointing out there's a greater death to fear. He came to conquer death, but there's a much greater death at stake. That's what we should be afraid of, not natural death. And so then he goes on, because while he says to fear the one who can destroy both soul and body in Gehenna, he goes on to talk about the Lord's providence, his omniscience, and human dignity, which should temper that fear. In other words, that should be a fear, but it shouldn't be a terror. It shouldn't be something that grips us and keeps us from, like, doing nothing. And so first he says, he talks about God's providence, the Father's providence. And it calls him a sparrow, the translation, but it's literally a little birdie. There's not a little birdie that falls to its death without your Father's knowledge. Right? The Father cares even about his smallest of creatures, and they don't escape his attention. What Jesus is getting at is that we have to remember that God has a plan, and he is directing it all to a good end. And that includes all the bad things that happen in life. They're not a surprise to him. All the bad things that are even going to happen to his apostles, even to his own son, he's bringing it all to a good end. And so nothing escapes his providence. And then Jesus, he goes on to say, even the hairs on your head are counted. And the image, it's kind of a silly image. It's like the Father, like, individually, like, counting each of the hairs on your head. So again, like, he is aware of everything that goes on, even the smallest detail. This goes back to, again, like, affirming that the truth in the end will be made known and it will be vindicated. You apostles don't have to be afraid of bearing witness to the truth. And then after this discussion about sparrows and how they don't escape the Father's attention because he has a certain value to them, he tells his apostles, do not be afraid. You are worth more than many sparrows. That's after saying that, you know, sparrows are sold for an asarion in Greek. It's basically 1/16 of a drachma, which was a day's pay. So basically, an asarion is what you would make in a half an hour. Right? The little birdies don't cost all that much. And I almost imagine Jesus kind of smirking. It's like, you guys have no idea what you're worth to my Father. I don't think any of us have any idea what we are worth to our Father. So I kind of want to ask Jesus, like, okay, we're worth more than many sparrows. Is that like 3 sparrows? Are we talking like 10 sparrows? St. Peter will go on to write in 1 Peter 1:18 that you were ransomed, and not with perishable things like silver and gold,
we, in the Father's eyes, are worth more than any sum of silver and gold. St. Peter will go on to say, you were ransomed with the precious blood of Christ. You want to know how much you're worth to our Father? How much you're worth to our Son? Just look at the cross. We are worth more to our Father we could possibly imagine. And I hope a lot of you hear that, because I think I wouldn't be surprised if there are a lot of people who are wounded with a lack of a sense of their own worth. And I hesitate to call it self-worth, because you didn't give your worth to yourself. Your Father did. Like, from all eternity, he wanted you to exist. The Son himself found you worth dying for. He'd rather endure the cross than spend a day without you in eternity. And so our worth comes from knowing God, not from some sort of self-worth, but God-worth. You and I are created in his image and in his likeness. And that should say a lot. That says a lot about what we are worth to our God. You know, these may be reasons why there's a lot of fear today, because people don't actually believe that our God, well, first of all, exists, and that he is provident and omniscient and has such a high value on human life. But brothers and sisters, you and I have to become convinced of that truth for the sake of the world. How can we expect them to believe that if we don't believe it ourselves? The Catechism quotes Matthew 10:33, that last line about bearing witness to Christ. And this is what the church teaches. The disciple of Christ must not only keep the faith and live on it, but also profess it, confidently bear witness to it, and spread it. All, however, must be prepared to confess Christ before men and to follow him along the way of the cross, amidst the persecutions which the church never lacks. Service of and witness to the faith are necessary for salvation. So everyone who acknowledges me before men, says Jesus, I also will acknowledge before my Father who is in heaven. But whoever denies me before men, I also will deny before my Father who is in heaven. The stakes are way too high. And what Jesus has to offer every single human being is too good for anybody to miss out on. Jesus doesn't simply know the risks when he sends his apostles out.

0: the Father, the Almighty, maker of heaven and earth, of all things visible and invisible. I believe in one Lord Jesus Christ, the only begotten Son of God, born of the Father before all ages, God from God, light from light, true God from true God, begotten, not made, consubstantial with the Father. Through him all things were made, for us men and for our salvation. He came down from heaven, and by the Holy Spirit was incarnate of the Virgin Mary and became man. For our sake he was crucified under Pontius Pilate. He suffered death and was buried, and rose again on the third day, in accordance with the Scriptures. He ascended into heaven and is seated at the right hand of the Father. He will come again in glory to judge the living and the dead, and his kingdom will have no end. I believe in the Holy Spirit, the Lord, the giver of life, who proceeds from the Father and the Son, who with the Father and the Son is adored and glorified, who has spoken through the prophets. I believe in one holy Catholic and apostolic church. I confess one baptism for the forgiveness of sins, and I look forward to the resurrection of the dead and the life of the world to come. Amen. Together with one voice, we present our needs to our loving Father.
1: The response will be, Lord, graciously hear us.
0: Lord, graciously hear us.
1: Continue to guide Holy Mother Church in carrying out your saving work. Lord, hear us.
0: Lord, graciously hear us.
1: Grant the people of every nation peace and prosperity. Lord, hear us.
0: Lord, graciously hear us.
1: Help those who are ill and struggling with their pain. May your grace bring them relief and comfort. Lord, hear us.
0: Lord, graciously hear us.
1: Fill all who father others with wisdom, understanding, and the strength they need to follow in the footsteps of Jesus. Lord, hear us.
0: Lord, graciously hear us.
1: We pray for those requesting our prayers, Sophia Heichman, Harold Mena, and for the intentions in the prayer boxes. Lord, hear us.
0: Lord, graciously hear us.
1: We also pray for those who have recently died, Sandy Zona, Dawn Kincaid, and for Bill and Marge Schneider, for whom this Mass is offered. May they know the peace of the heavenly kingdom together with all the angels and saints. Lord, hear us.
0: Lord, graciously hear us.
1: And now let us offer the prayers and petitions we hold in the silence of our hearts. Lord, hear us.
0: Lord, graciously hear us. Loving Father, you call us into communion with you and with each other. We ask you to answer the prayers we make through Christ our Lord. If the fathers could remain standing, we have a blessing for each of you. God our Father, in your wisdom and love, you made all things. Bless these fathers. Let their example of faith and love shine forth. Grant that we, their families, may honor them always with a spirit of profound respect. Grant this through Christ our Lord. And let us show our fathers our appreciation for them. Brothers and sisters, that my sacrifice and yours may be acceptable to God, the Almighty Father. Receive, O Lord, the sacrifice of conciliation and praise, and grant that, cleansed by its action, we may make offering of the heart pleasing to you. Through Christ our Lord. The Lord be with you. Lift up your hearts. Let us give thanks to the Lord our God. It is truly right and just, our duty and our salvation, always and everywhere to give you thanks, Lord, Holy Father, Almighty and Eternal God, through Christ our Lord. For out of compassion for the waywardness that is ours, he humbled himself and was born of the Virgin. By the passion of the cross, he freed us from unending death, and by rising from the dead, he gave us life eternal. And so with angels and

You are indeed holy, O Lord, and all you have created rightly gives you praise. For through your Son, our Lord Jesus Christ, by the power and working of the Holy Spirit, you give life to all things and make them holy. And you never cease to gather a people to yourself, so that from the rising of the sun to its setting, a pure sacrifice may be offered to your name. Therefore, O Lord, we humbly implore you, by the same Spirit, graciously make holy these gifts we have brought to you for consecration, that they may become the body and blood of your Son, our Lord Jesus Christ, at whose command we celebrate these mysteries. For on the night he was betrayed, he himself took bread, and giving you thanks, he said the blessing, broke the bread, and gave it to his disciples, saying, "Take this, all of you, and eat of it, for this is my body, which will be given up for you." In a similar way, when supper was ended, he took the chalice, and giving you thanks, he said the blessing, and gave the chalice to his disciples, saying, "Take this, all of you, and drink from it, for this is the chalice of my blood, the blood of the new and eternal covenant, which will be poured out for you and for many for the forgiveness of sins. Do this in memory of me."

Therefore, O Lord, as we celebrate the memorial of the saving passion of your Son, his wondrous resurrection and ascension into heaven, and as we look forward to his second coming, we offer you in thanksgiving this holy and living sacrifice. Look, we pray upon the oblation of your church and recognizing the sacrificial victim by whose death you will to reconcile us to yourself. Grant that we, who are nourished by the body and blood of your Son and filled with his Holy Spirit, may become one body, one spirit in Christ. May he make of us an eternal offering to you, so that we may obtain an inheritance with your elect, especially with the most blessed Virgin Mary, Mother of God, with blessed Joseph, her spouse, with your blessed apostles and glorious martyrs, and with all the saints on whose constant intercession in your presence we rely for unfailing help. May this sacrifice of our reconciliation, we pray, O Lord, advance the peace and salvation of all the world. Be pleased to confirm in faith and charity your pilgrim church on earth, with your servant Leo, our Pope, and Gregory, our Bishop, the order of bishops, all the clergy, and the entire people you have gained for your own. Listen graciously to the prayers of this family whom you have summoned before you. In your compassion, O merciful Father, gather to yourself all your children scattered throughout the world. To our departed brothers and sisters, and to all who were pleasing to you at their passing from this life, give kind admittance to your kingdom. There we hope to enjoy forever the fullness of your glory, through Christ our Lord, through whom you bestow on the world all that is good.

At the Savior's command, informed by divine teaching, we dare to say, Our Father, who art in heaven, hallowed be thy name. Thy kingdom come, thy will be done, on earth as it is in heaven. Give us this day our daily bread, and forgive us our trespasses, as we forgive those who trespass against us. And lead us not into temptation, but deliver us from evil. Deliver us, Lord, we pray, from every evil. Graciously grant peace in our days, that by the help of your mercy, we may be always free from sin and safe from all distress, as we await the blessed hope and the coming of our Savior, Jesus Christ. Lord Jesus Christ, who said to your apostles, Peace I leave you, my peace I give you, look not on our sins, but on the faith of your church, and graciously grant her peace and unity in accordance with your will, who live and reign forever and ever. The peace of the Lord be with you always. Let us offer each other the sign of peace.

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Blessed are those called to the supper of the Lamb. Lord, I am not worthy that you should enter under my roof. Only say the word in my soul.

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I embrace you and unite myself wholly to you. 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With burning soul and prayer, I beseech you to fix in my heart lively sentiments of faith, hope, and charity, true contrition for my sins, and a firm purpose of amendment. 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They have pierced my hands and my feet. They have numbered all my bones.

Nourished by the sacred body and precious blood of your Son, we ask of your mercy, O Lord, that what we celebrate with constant devotion may be our sure pledge of redemption. Through Christ our Lord. The Lord be with you. And may Almighty God bless you, the Father, and the Son, and the Holy Spirit. 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

happy Father's Day to all of the dads out there, dads to be, dads are who are in heaven, dads who are wanting to become a dad. I just wanted to say thank you so much for being here with me this Sunday afternoon. And we have a Heavenly Father that we also get to celebrate today, as it is the Lord's Day. So welcome to it. 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
1: 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Thank you, Charlie.
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My husband has fully embraced his dad joke era, and really, sometimes they are just so cringy, but other times they give us such a chuckle. And I saw over on the Washington Post that actually studies have suggested that those cringeworthy dad jokes may serve an actual purpose. What they do is two things. They establish a bond between the giver and the receiver. So the giver being the dad, and you don't have to be a dad to give a dad joke, I guess, but the giver and then the receiver of the dad joke, it just creates a fun relationship, right? And then also they looked at what laughter does. So a lot of times these dad jokes bring us laughter, and laughter is what gets away all anxiety, all negative feelings, just that yucky feelings, right? And laughter helps make that moment just so much better. So let your dad give dad jokes today, laugh at them, and say, I love you, Pops.

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0: So Pope Leo has a really cool Augustinian devotion, which is a part of his religious order. And what it is it's a devotion to sports and spirituality. He connects both. And he says it is just so important to get out there and move our bodies. He was interviewed recently, and I love this quote from him. He said, in life, as in the game, no one is saved alone. We need others to grow, to learn respect, to overcome our limits, and to celebrate together the victories we achieve. We ask that sport may always be a school of fraternity, not of empty rivalry, a space of encounter, not exclusion. I loved this because recently my daughter Lucy is getting back into sports. So she took a break from it, and I noticed her becoming a little reclusive, keeping to herself a lot. And then this past year, she did flag football, and she absolutely fell in love with it and started to come out of her shell more, be a part of the team more, and it was just so cool to watch it. So make sure to get your body moving in ways that you can and encourage your kiddos to participate in a team sport.
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Happy Father's Day to all of the fathers out there, the dads to be, the dads who are in heaven, the dads who want to be dads, all of the dad figures out there. Happy Father's Day. Thank you for what you do in your families. Hey there, I'm Maria. Thank you for spending some of this Sunday afternoon with me. Speaking of our Heavenly Father, it is His day as it is the Lord's day too, and we want to be able to lift you up in prayer. So if you have a prayer request that's on your heart, you can call our 24-hour prayer line, 813-282-1234, or email prayer at myspiritfm.com.

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So have you been fascinated by the World Cup as my family and I are? So we've been able to catch a few of the matches, but it really is cool to see the different uniforms, the different way fans participate in the game. And speaking of uniforms, did you notice a lot of pink out on the field? I don't know if you have, but after hearing this, I want you to check it out. So the reason why the athletes are wearing pink boots, those are the cleats, but they call it boots, is for a certain reason, actually. Number one, Nike, Adidas, and Puma are really a part of the big sponsors for the athletic wear, and they have embraced full neon colors, but there is science behind this pink choice. Pink sits directly across from green on the color wheel, so making it the ultimate contrasting complementary color to grass, because grass is green. So you can see on the television screen those athletes that are wearing pink better than the ones that are wearing maybe blue. And I did look back and I was like, I want to see this. And there was a picture of some of the athletes running, and one athlete had blue boots on, another had pink, and you could see the pink better than the blue. So interesting fact. I'm fascinated, and I hope that you maybe can give this a shot and see if you notice the pink.

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So there will also be a really big celebratory Christmas in July celebration right here at the Spirit FM studios. 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

0: 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John Moore is here for your Spirit FM, and boy, do I love the holiday season. 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On July 24th and 25th, Spirit FM will play 48 hours of your Christmas holiday favorites. 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

This story comes for all the dads that are out there. And I just wanted to say happy Father's Day to all of the dads-to-be, the dads who are in heaven, and those that are dads that are wanting to become dads. All of the dads, thank you so much for what you do and your families. So this story comes from Carmen, who lives in Braintree, Massachusetts. It's actually on a Reader's Digest article. Talking is like ketchup. I sat in my dad's living room reading one night while he watched television. An hour passed before I realized it, and I felt bad for not speaking during that time. I asked if he was okay, and he said yes. Then I apologized for not talking more. Carmen, Dad replied, talking is like ketchup. If you like the meat enough, you don't need the ketchup. And if you like the company enough, you don't need the conversation. My dad never earned a college degree, but he was the smartest person I ever knew.

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Happy Sunday to you, and happy Father's Day to all of the dads who are out there, the dads to be, the fathers that are in heaven, the stepdads, all of the dads that want to become dads, all of those father figures in our life. 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And we want to thank our Heavenly Father today, as it is the Lord's Day. 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

My husband has fully embraced his dad joke era, and really, sometimes they are just so cringy, but other times they give us such a chuckle. And I saw over on the Washington Post that actually studies have suggested that those cringeworthy dad jokes may serve an actual purpose. What they do is two things. They establish a bond between the giver and the receiver. So the giver being the dad, and you don't have to be a dad to give a dad joke, I guess, but the giver and then the receiver of the dad joke, it just creates a fun relationship, right? And then also they looked at what laughter does. So a lot of times these dad jokes bring us laughter, and laughter is what gets away all anxiety, all negative feelings, just that yucky feelings, right? And laughter helps make that moment just so much better. So let your dad give dad jokes today, laugh at them, and say, I love you, Pops.

Next time a song comes on and you're like, man, is this like speaking to me? Yeah, it probably is. 90.5, your Spirit FM. 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

So Popolio may have some interesting things that you don't know about him. Actually, Pope Leo has an Augustinian devotion that's a part of his religious order, and this devotion is to sports and spirituality. So he takes priority in moving his body. He likes to play tennis. He was recently interviewed, and he has this amazing quote. He says, "In life, as in the game, no one is saved alone. We need others to grow, to learn respect, to overcome our limits, and to celebrate together the victories we achieve. We ask that sport may always be a school of fraternity, not of empty rivalry, a space of encounter, not exclusion." I love this. He is leading in such a beautiful example, obviously, because he's Pope Leo. But it encourages me as a mom, because my daughter Lucy, a couple of years ago, she was into sports and then she didn't want to do it anymore. And I let her take a break. And then I started to see her become a little bit more reclusive and kind of keep to herself more. Last year, I encouraged her to play a sport. She picked flag football. She did it. She was hesitant at first, but then I started to see that team camaraderie come out in her. Her ability to cheer her teammates on more, and for her to get a little bit, you know, outside of herself. It was really cool just to watch her grow. And I think it's a beautiful reminder for us all to get our bodies moving and to encourage our kids to get out there and play sport.

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Hey there, my friend. Happy Sunday to you and happy Father's Day to all of the dads out there, the dads to be, the dads who are in heaven, and the dads who want to become dads, all of those father figures in our lives. Thank you so much for what you do for your families, especially a big thank you to our Heavenly Father who knows and sees and loves us the best. Hey, if you've got a Living with Spirit story, we would love to hear it because it helps encourage those listening to maybe take that next step in faith or maybe to listen to Your Spirit FM a little more often. 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

0: What if the reason we feel so overwhelmed sometimes is because we haven't stopped long enough to breathe? Hey, I'm Maria from the Spirit FM Morning Show. Someone recently asked me, Maria, have you breathed today? My first thought was, well, yeah, breathing is involuntary, right? But then I realized what they were really asking. Have I actually stopped and taken a deep breath today? And honestly, I hadn't. So I paused for a moment, took a deep breath in, and slowly let it out. Instantly, I felt grounded. It was like peace had just washed over me. One deep breath reminded me that I don't have to carry everything at full speed all the time. As we head into this summer season, maybe this is your reminder too. Rest is not laziness. Even Jesus stepped away to rest. So today, pause for a moment, take a deep breath, and let God meet you in the stillness. You might be surprised how much peace can fit into one single breath.
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So have you been fascinated by the World Cup as my family and I are? So we've been able to catch a few of the matches, but it really is cool to see the different uniforms, the different way fans participate in the game. And speaking of uniforms, did you notice a lot of pink out on the field? I don't know if you have, but after hearing this, I want you to check it out. So the reason why the athletes are wearing pink boots, those are the cleats, but they call it boots, is for a certain reason, actually. Number one, Nike, Adidas, and Puma are really a part of the big sponsors for the athletic wear, and they have embraced full neon colors, but there is science behind this pink choice. Pink sits directly across from green on the color wheel, so making it the ultimate contrasting complementary color to grass, because grass is green. So you can see on the television screen those athletes that are wearing pink better than the ones that are wearing maybe blue. And I did look back and I was like, I want to see this. And there was a picture of some of the athletes running, and one athlete had blue boots on, another had pink, and you could see the pink better than the blue. So interesting fact. I'm fascinated, and I hope that you maybe can give this a shot and see if you notice the pink.

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And the day before? Looks like somebody developed a little Spirit FM habit. That's totally cool with us. 90.5, your Spirit FM.

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And that is a wrap for me, Maria, here on Your Spirit FM. Thank you for spending some of this Sunday afternoon with me. Happy Father's Day again to all of the dads out there, and wishing you just a day spent remembering those father figures in our lives, especially the Father, our Father in heaven, who really just loves us and knows us and sees us the best. I will see you tomorrow morning on the Spirit FM Morning Show. Thanks for hanging. See

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1: Yes.
2: And then Angela
1: texted. Thank you, Charlie.
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1: Good morning. It's Chaplain Carlene. Born and raised in Tampa, I remember being 6 years old and my mom said, let's go to the mall and meet the DJs for this new Catholic radio station. And I got an autograph and I seriously thought that I was the coolest thing ever because the DJ gave me an autograph. But my big Spirit FM memory was senior year, BC Talk, Jesus Freak came out and it would play every day right before I had to get out of my car, and I would wait in the car to hear Jesus Freak to go in to my senior year. All the energy I needed. It was finally like the upbeat Christian music that the youth needed. Thanks for being a part of my whole spiritual life and providing that foundation of good thoughts, good words to go in and deal with the world.
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Carly Ann Taylor, why should I worry? On the way. My name is Jamie. Yeah, exactly. Even all the hairs on your head are counted, so do not be afraid. You are worth more than many sparrows. Don't worry. Worrying is useless. Hope you're enjoying your Sunday, and a reminder that you have an opportunity to be missionary this summer with our Christmas in July food drive starting on the 2nd, I believe. And we are going to be out around Tampa Bay from St. Pete, Tampa, Tarpon Springs, Brandon, and beyond Land O'Lakes. Collecting food for those who may need food this summer. You know, school's out. 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

Hey, it's Jamie. Just a quick reminder, I'm sure you're already on the know with this, but tickets become available on Monday for the beatification mass of Archbishop Fulton J. Sheen. Now, there's, I think, like a week long of activities up in Illinois that will be happening. And then the beatification mass will be in St. Louis on September 24th. At the Dome of America's Center. And the tickets will be available officially on Monday. So you need to go to the official site, celebratesheen.com, to secure yours. I'm sure they will probably be gone in minutes. This is Hannah Kerr. The song is called Jesus Is Why.

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0: Emerson Day, no smoke on the way. Summer 2026, how's it going so far? Keeping those kiddos busy? All right, I have to brag on my wife just a little bit. Last week, man, she was so awesome. Well, she's awesome all the time, but man, I would get home every night and she would just be pulling in the driveway and she would say so apologetically. She's like, I'm sorry, the house is a mess. We've been gone all day. You know, half of the kids were at sail camp. The other half of the kids were in the pool at swim camp and we're just getting home. And I'm like, what? I'm like, what are you apologizing for? You kept these amazing kids like out in the sun and on the water all day. Like, that's incredible. Like, don't worry about the house. I swear, I'm so proud of her. And she's like, I don't know how many months pregnant. We're due in like August. So she's pregnant on top of it. And she's like doing all these things. I don't know why I did get so lucky, ladies and gentlemen, but I am definitely the luckiest guy. I know this is Father's Day weekend, but it should be Mother's Day weekend, I'll tell you that.
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1: Yes.
2: And then Angela
1: texted. 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
2: And Gabby from Sarasota said, had 7 biscuits.
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Bay Turner coming up, and my name is Jamie. A wonderful Father's Day. Happy Father's Day to you. To my own dad. I love my dad very much. My dad was the first general manager here at Spirit FM back in 1986. Then Bishop Larkin hired my dad to bring the vision to life, bring it to air. This radio station has been a part of my life ever since, and I was just one of the many things that I am so grateful to my father for. To our dads, G.K. Chesterton said, God chooses ordinary men for fatherhood to accomplish his extraordinary plan. So to our dads, thank you for your excellence today. As hard and as trying and sacrificial as it is at times, trust me, I know. But know that you are accomplishing the extraordinary plan of God the Father.

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2: 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Jeremy Camp also has a new song. It's a rock song called Revival. Elevation Worship released their Alleluia EP. 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John Reddick has a new song called Hold On. And finally, Kane released their very powerful, awesome new song called Living Water. 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

Well, here we are. Happy Father's Day to our dads. Thank you for your excellence. A man of prayer is capable of everything. I'm a dad. I need a reminder. I'm preaching to the choir here, but I need that reminder all the time, you know, in our busy lives, guys. St. Vincent de Paul reminds us that a man of prayer is capable of everything. Speaking of saints, just a reminder that the tickets for the Beatification Mass of Archbishop Fulton J. Sheen will be available on Monday the 22nd. As far as I know, they are free, but I'm sure they will go fast. And this is up in St. Louis at the Dome of America Center. But again, they will be available online only on Monday.

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Happy Father's Day weekend to our dads. My name is Jamie. One of my favorite Father's Day memories actually didn't even include the family at all. I was out fishing one Father's Day weekend before the birth of our second son. High-risk pregnancy. My wife was hospitalized for close to 3 months, so it was very, very dramatic birth of our second child. And I got into this whole school of one of the most sought-after game fish that we go after here in Florida called the redfish. And there was a whole school of them right in front of me, and I was the only one there. And I was just catching one after another after another. And like 20 minutes later, I put my rod down, and I was like, man, I'm done. I'm spent. Like that's. And in that moment of just resting, the Lord spoke to me saying, I wanted you out here today, Jamie, so that you and I could be here together in this moment, that you could be refreshed with this experiment, because the road is going to be difficult ahead, which it ended up being. The little Aiden was early. My wife was hospitalized for a great deal of time, and it was very difficult. But he was like, I'm with you out here today because I need you. I need you to have this moment. I need you to know that I'm here with you and that I am your father and I will carry you through this. And it was just this very profound moment, you know, the fish aside, just hearing God speak into that for us. And everything ended up being right, all right. Aiden's a scrapping, strong, beautiful boy today.

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0: 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John Morris here for Your Spirit FM, and boy, do I love the holiday season. 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On July 24th and 25th, Spirit FM will play 48 hours of your Christmas holiday favorites. 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

All right, great to be with you on this Father's Day Sunday. Happy Father's Day to our dads. You guys are awesome, man. You know, remember what the church says to us today, gents. The divine fatherhood is the source of human fatherhood. This is the foundation of the honor owed to you as a parent. The divine fatherhood is the source of human fatherhood. This is the foundation of the honor owed to you today. Listen, I'm a dad about to be five times over in August. And I can tell you, man, I honestly don't feel like there's a lot of honor and respect and gratitude at times in a world of chaos that is parenthood. But in fact, Mother Church and our Father reminds us of that honor and the vocation that is so important that He has tasked us with. So hopefully you are recharging your batteries, you're spending time in prayer today and realizing that you are fulfilling the will of God in that vocation. Amen.

0: perfectly. 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
1: Good morning. It's Chaplain Carlene. Born and raised in Tampa, I remember being 6 years old, and my mom said, let's go to the mall and meet the DJs for this new Catholic radio station. And I got an autograph, and I seriously thought that I was the coolest thing ever because the DJ gave me an autograph. But my big Spirit FM memory was senior year, BC Talk, Jesus Freak came out, and it would play every day right before I had to get out of my car, and I would wait in the car to hear Jesus Freak to go in to my senior year. All the energy I needed. It was finally like the upbeat Christian music that the youth needed. Thanks for being a part of my whole spiritual life and providing that foundation of good thoughts, good words to go in and deal with the world.

with my soul. I need a peace that only heaven knows. Jesus, could you please

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1: Good morning. It's Chaplain Carlene. Born and raised in Tampa, I remember being 6 years old and my mom said, let's go to the mall and meet the DJs for this new Catholic radio station. And I got an autograph and I seriously thought that I was the coolest thing ever because the DJ gave me an autograph. But my big Spirit FM memory was senior year, DC Talk, Jesus Freak came out and it would play every day right before I had to get out of my car, and I would wait in the car to hear Jesus Freak to go in to my senior year. All the energy I needed. It was finally like the upbeat Christian music that the youth needed. Thanks for being a part of my whole spiritual life and providing that foundation of good thoughts, good words to go in and deal with the world.
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Celebrating our dads today. Dads, you are excellent. You are loved. You are respected. You are just rocking that vocation for the kingdom of God. So good job. Good job. Man, I feel like such a nerd. My wife, my kids are like, Dad, what do you want for Father's Day? And, you know, back in the day, I was like, well, I need some new fins for my surfboard. You know, like I could use like a new push pole for the boat. You know, I have things that I actually wanted, right? And now I'm like, I want some of those socks, those crazy saint socks from that company, Sock Religious. I'm so old now. I'm like, you know, when you're younger, you know, you'd see your mom getting dad like socks and like t-shirts for Christmas and stuff. You're like, why are you buying dad socks? You know, but like when you get older, like you really do. I just want like some nice, fun, neat socks. Thanks be to God, gentlemen. Thank you for your excellence. Happy Father's Day. May the joy and the peace of Christ carry you further into that vocation.

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